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1: 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Just play the game one way. 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
13: A Better Life with Dr. Sanjay Gupta.
14: You must know by now that healthy food and regular exercise can help keep your body young. But here's something that surprised me. New study out of the University College London found that engaging with arts and culture could slow biological aging by roughly the same amount. Researchers looked at more than 3,500 people and compared their chronological age, that's how many candles someone has on their cake, with their biological age, a measure of the body's condition down to the cellular level. People who regularly took part in the arts, visiting a museum, going to a concert or the theater, they tended to age more slowly. What's more, how often you do it, how many different kinds you try, that seems to matter. So go see that exhibit. Catch some live music. Get tickets to the show you're thinking about. It could benefit you in ways that you haven't even considered. I'm Dr. Sanjay Gupta, helping you live a better life.
15: Wow. The Bus family, that seems to be fractured on who wants to sell and who doesn't want to sell.
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0: there are revolutionary times in all sports where things happen that change the face of the game. That was truly the case back on September 25th, 1974. That is when Dr. Frank Jobe performed the groundbreaking ulnar collateral ligament reconstruction surgery on Los Angeles Dodgers pitcher Tommy John. Not experimental, but it was a first, and when it happened, it changed the face of baseball forever.
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0: Two pros and a cup of Joe, Fox Sports Radio. LeVar Arrington, Brady Quinn, Jonas Knox with you here.
1: What's wrong with you, man?
0: Me?
1: You was the driver?
0: Yeah.
1: Dang.
0: Right, it's right over here, Jed.
1: It's just a hot dog.
0: Coming up in about 15 minutes from now, we are going to have our midweek awards, the good, the bad, the ugly. That'll be yours right here on Fox Sports Radio. I'm not going to pretend to be a doctor. I'll just say this. Upon first glance, the Jamar Chase landing yesterday seemed like that was going to go sideways in a hurry. He says he's fine. I know Dr. Chow was on social media saying, all right, you know, they all say like, hey, you know, just a hyperextension, but you worry about the ACL. But it feels like that's pretty much the last thing the Cincinnati Bengals need going into the season, a season in which they're talking Super Bowl or bust, seemingly. It just,
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0: not a great sight yet.

0: chance to be able to see, you know, a lot of the young players that have a chance to maybe be on this roster down the line. Now, this time around, we saw a lot of third and fourth stringers, right? Okay, we didn't see the normal second string that would get a chance to play during the maybe first and second quarters. There's no way you can get excited or down about the performance. Some backups that will either be on the practice squad or they'll be playing the UFL.
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2: 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It's KKND, it's 106.7 The Ticket. 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Invite you to partake. Hope you will. Look forward to hearing from you. You're a big part of the show. Rudy Dixon is our producer. We are with you until 4 p.m. this afternoon. And we'll get into what we have coming up for you. But we want to tell you about what's coming up following our show. This is your place for local sports all the time. And we have five consecutive hours of that each and every weekday. Following our show, from 4 to 6 p.m., it's Inside New Orleans with Eric Asher and his guests and his commentary. Eric with you from 4 to 6 this afternoon. Stay tuned for that. Then we get to the 6 o'clock hour, and it's Ticket Tonight with Jude Young, Richie Mills of WGNO and WNOL will be his guests this evening from 6 to 7 p.m. So stay tuned for that as well. It's a free ticket to purchase from Ticket Tonight, right? So stay tuned for that. You will enjoy having the opportunity to listen in. And this is what you've got every weekday from 2 to 7 p.m. On Tuesdays, we have Tiger Rag Radio, which runs until 8 p.m. as well. But we got you covered with all the local sports that you'd like to talk about on a daily basis at 504-438-1067. 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So if you want local sports, you're in the right place. You want national sports, you're in the right place. You want sports all the time with nothing else. There's nowhere else to go. Strictly here, 106.7, The Ticket. Let's tell you about what's coming up on our show today. At the bottom of the hour, our final version of our golf segment coming up for the year at about 2:35 or so. Robert Emmett of Golf Tech will join us to talk about what's going on in the world of golf. PGA FedEx Championship decided this week. The tour schedule for 2027 has been released. It's better news for New Orleans. We'll get into that. As well as LIV Golf finishing up this year. Are they going to play again? And oh, will their players be accepted back into the PGA Tour? We'll get into all of that with Robert Emmett coming up later this hour. 3 o'clock hour. The madness continues at LSU and with regard to collegiate athletics. And Scott Rabelais, senior columnist for The Advocate, will join us to talk about that at about 3 p.m. later in the show. Channel 4 sports anchor, reporter, sports director Seth Lewis will join us to talk about the New Orleans Saints, touch on the Pelicans, and more. So that's the schedule we have set out for you today, and we are so glad that you've joined us. We want to remind you that coming up in a few minutes, we'll have our top sports stories of the day. Also, our commentary of the day forthcoming as well. So stay with us. And once again, the talk and text line available at 504-438-1067. Love to hear from you at 504-438-1067. Glad you've joined us on this Wednesday afternoon edition of All Access. And again, we'll touch on the topics we mentioned and much more. Whatever you'd like to discuss along the way, we're here to do just that. We want to remind you to keep up with the latest news on our shows and area teams and follow us on Facebook, Instagram, and X at 106.7 The Ticket, as many do. It's your opportunity to tune in, stay with us all the time. It's a great opportunity, so we strongly encourage you to do so. And we also, of course, want to remind you that we had a lot coming up here on your only all-sports station for the New Orleans market. And it's getting started with high school sports next Thursday. We will have two games for you on Cumulus Radio on 106.1, Heaven 106.1, next Thursday evening. It's Jesuit and Madison Prep. We'll have that game for you live here on 106.1. That's Heaven 106.1, and it will be simulcast on Crescent City Sports. Jude Young, Johnny G. Vitella, and more to handle that for you right here on 106.7. The Ticket next Thursday evening from Mus Bertolino Stadium in Kenner. We'll have the De La Salle Cavaliers against the Covington Lions for you, and I'll have the call of that game. So we look forward to bringing both games to you as we start our coverage of high school football next Thursday night. And it's going to be another great season. With that in mind, the countdown is on to the football season and the return of Ken Trahan's original Prep Football Report. It's a new season of the original, and it all starts Friday night, September the 4th, on 106.7, The Ticket. You get it all, folks, 32nd year, and we've got 6 hours of the best prep football coverage in the state of Louisiana. Nowhere else to go to get the full coverage that we provide each and every night. It all starts in the 6 o'clock hour when we come at you with our countdown to the original show, hosted by Les East and Jude Young at Francesca by Katie's Restaurant, 515 Harrison Avenue in Lakeview. And they do a great job. And each and every night during the regular season, they'll be there and they'll have a specific school night. That includes our first school night, which is St. Augustine night, which takes place on Friday, September the 4th. Coach Robert Valdez of the Purple Knights will be in the house, and we encourage all St. Augustine supporters to be in the house as well. Make sure you're there. and support your school. Great publicity. We also have previews of 13 or 14 top games from around the state in that hour. And Richie Mills of Friday Night Football will check in with Les and Jude Friday nights as well. 7 o'clock hour, and we get it started with the original. Year 32, Roe Brown is with me in studio. And we bring you reports from up to 50 games every week around the state, updating you on all those games and how the score occurred and such. And, of course, we also partner with CrescentCitySports.com, which provides the best scoreboard in the state, updated every minute or so, with our guys doing a great job. And those scores are verbalized as well here on the show, so you get them in both fashions, first and foremost and most accurate. So we'll bring those to you throughout the course of the show. We continue with more reports in the 8 o'clock hour, more scoreboard updates as well. And then we get to the 9 o'clock hour, and we end up with some finals, and then we have some winning coaches on from their respective playing fields after they've won those games. And that's instantaneous reaction. 10 o'clock hour, we have our analysis statewide from every sector of the state as to what happened that particular night. Northwest Louisiana, Charlie Cavell will be our guy. Northeast Louisiana, that's David Robinson. Central Louisiana, in Alexandria area, it's Lamar Gafford. Southwest Louisiana, George Faust. Baton Rouge area, Lee Burkeen. And in Bayou country, it's Chris Singleton. And then Roe Brown is our analyst here in the greater New Orleans area. So we got you covered with analysis of what transpired that particular night in those regions. And then we conclude our 6 hours of coverage in the 11 o'clock hour as we air Friday Night Football from WNOL with Richie Mills and JT Curtis and sometimes Lester Ricard joining in. So that's coming up each and every Friday night at 11 o'clock. 6 hours of the best coverage you're going to find anywhere in high school football. 32nd year of Ken Trahan's original Prep Football Report, which debuts Friday night, September the 4th. Then the next day, the college football season kicks off. It's nearly here, folks. We are your flagship for the reigning American Conference champions. Catch Tulane Green Wave football beginning Saturday, September 5th on 106.7. The Ticket, the Green Wave taking on the Duke Blue Devils in Durham. Duke's a 9.5-point favorite. A bit of a surprise. Tulane beat Duke a year ago. But the Blue Devils getting the benefit of the doubt this time around. We'll see how that works out. With Tulane, it's all about doubts concerning the quarterback position and the head coach. But got to believe they have a good shot at this. So stay tuned where that's concerned. So we look forward to it. Going to be a great season of high school and college football. And we're at the forefront of it here on 106.7, The Ticket. Glad you've joined us for this Wednesday afternoon edition of All Access. Once again, to join us by participating, talk and text line at 504-438-1067. Look forward to bringing it to you. I want to thank Father John Brown, the president of Jesuit High School, as he spoke today at our ministry luncheon at Piccadilly Cafeteria. The Menery did a great job, really good crowd turnout today, and it was great to hear from Father Brown today. He did a great job there, and we'll return there next Wednesday at noon at Piccadilly Cafeteria at 2222 Clearview Parkway in Menery. Next week, school board member Michael Petalino will be speaking, and all are invited to attend. It's free of charge in the front room by the cash register, so come join us. Always have good subject matter, good speakers, and sharing a good word. Once again, talk and text line 504-438-1067. You can talk with us by calling, or you can text us, and we'll respond at 504-438-1067. Coming up in just a little bit, we will have our commentary of the day. Stay tuned for that. Tell you about our guests coming up as well. 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
2: Well, the New Orleans Saints active today, trying to improve their depth. The Saints have signed a pair of defensive backs, Michael Davis and David Long Jr. Davis spent a little time with the Saints last year. So again, Michael Davis, David Long Jr. signing with the Saints to enhance their depth in the secondary ahead of their final preseason game, which is tomorrow evening, or tomorrow, not pardon me, not tomorrow, Friday evening, Friday in Arlington against the Dallas Cowboys. Stay tuned for that. Saints departing for Dallas today and getting ready for that preseason finale, and now we just wait to see how they're going to approach that particular game. It's a great question as to whether starters will play and how much they're going to play in the game. Meanwhile, the other major league team in New Orleans, the Pelicans, have made a move, and we'll see how this pans out. Pelicans adding a young scorer to their roster, a guy that can definitely help this team. Benedict Mathurin has agreed to a 2-year, $16 million deal with the Pelicans. That includes a player option. He's 24 years of age, number two choice in the 2022 NBA draft by the Indiana Pacers. He was traded to the Clippers at last season's trade deadline. 54 games between Indiana and Los Angeles last season. Mathurin averaged 17.6 points, 5.4 rebounds, 2.4 assists per game. For his four-year NBA career, he's averaged 16.2 points, 4.7 rebounds, 1.9 assists, shooting 44.2% from the field and 34% from three-point range. Pelicans have been linked to him for quite some time, and they finally have linked him in. He can play the shooting guard spot or small forward. He's 6'5". Mathurin is a scorer, so he will definitely add to the mix of this football team to make it perhaps a more productive team. We shall see just how it works out. The New York Giants have lost Calvin Austin, the wide receiver, for the season. Torn ACL, got hurt Tuesday. Signed with the Giants this offseason after spending his first 4 years with the Steelers. And again, remember they got Malik Nabers coming back from injury at wide receiver. Now they lose Austin. Just can't get themselves where they want to be on a consistent basis at this point. Meanwhile, the quarterback question with the Atlanta Falcons persists. Michael Penix Jr. will not play in the preseason finale for Atlanta. Coach Kevin Stefanski making that announcement. Still no decision announced on their week one starter. I don't know how you can go with Penix when he hasn't played and he's coming off injury for week one, but stay tuned. The end result is Tua Tagovailoa will get the start against his former team, the Dolphins, while Cooper Rush and Jack Strand will get some reps afterwards. As for Penix, he returned to practice on a full-time basis Monday. Before that, he had not been cleared because of that torn ACL. Penix said today he is in favor of not playing yet, but he said he would be healthy enough to play week one after just getting cleared. And Stefanski said he hasn't named a starter yet. He's not sure when he will, but he'll do so whenever they tell me I have to. Obviously having trouble coming up with a decision as to which left-handed throwing quarterback he's going to go with. I mean, at this point, I don't know how you go with Penix when he hasn't been on the field and has been hurt. I mean, it's going to be a difficult road for him to try to get to where he'd like to get. At least it seems that way for me. and dates have been set for the Zurich Classic for 2027. We'll talk more about this coming up with Robert Emmett in just a bit. But the event will be April 19th through 25th at the TPC Louisiana in Avondale. It's a week after the RBC Heritage, 1 week before the CJ Cup Byron Nelson. So stay tuned. Those are the top sports stories of the day, and we're glad to discuss those with you and more by checking in with us. It's a talk and text line availability at 504-438-1067. You can text us or call us at 504-438-1067. Coming up on the show in about 10 minutes or so, Robert Emmett of Golf Tech will join us to talk about the PGA schedule for next year, the PGA Championship, the FedEx Championship to be decided this week. Also, LIV Golf and whether it's going to live or not. We'll get into all those topics with Robert. 3 o'clock hour, Scott Rabelais of The Advocate will join us to talk about the latest craziness involving LSU athletics. What's next, or do we really know? We'll have that conversation with Scott Rabelais around 3 o'clock. Later on in the show, Seth Lewis, sports director, WWL-TV, will join us, talk about the Saints. We'll touch on the Pelicans and more. Seth Lewis coming up. That will be at about 3:25 or so this afternoon. Once again, the number to participate, talk with us, or text us, is 504-438-1067. Again, talk and text line, 504-438-1067. We would love to hear from you. We'll get to our guests. We'll get to all the other subject matter and other topics that you'd like to discuss by letting us know throughout the course of the show. We'll do that coming up shortly. But first,
3: time now for Trey Hands Takes, a candid take on a telling sports issue of the day with Cumulus New Orleans sports director Ken Trahan.
2: You can place blame wherever you'd like to. You can call anybody you want the good guy, and anyone else you want to call the bad guy, well, feel free to do so. Is there a good guy? Is there a bad guy when it comes to the fiasco surrounding intercollegiate athletics, specifically what has been applicable to LSU? Will there be court cases? Will there be challenges? If so, can you get a district judge in Louisiana to rule in your favor, which has been favorable most times in these circumstances? Will you even challenge that, or will you simply let it go? We all know that the SEC came out yesterday against professional players participating in college sports, voted unanimously, university presidents, LSU's included, against it. That said, legally, do they have the right to do so, number one, and number two, would it stand up in court? That remains to be seen. Does LSU want a challenge to try to get the two or three players it's trying to get in to play football, given the current rules that exist? Which, of course, leads us down the road to rules and where they come from and who's responsible and if they really do exist in any way, shape, or form. The SEC and the Big Ten stepped out in faith to make their statements about this whole scenario and to say they're not allowing it. They're making their own rules. Don't they belong to the NCAA? And what is the NCAA at this stage? And how long is the NCAA even going to continue to exist? It can't get anything done in meaningful fashion. Hardly ever wins anything when challenged in a courtroom. And its member schools are making their own rules as compared to anything being universal. All those things are true. They're all applicable. And we find ourselves in this quandary right now of trying to figure out what's what, who's who, when, where, the whole scenario that exists. And where LSU's concerned, as I said on the show yesterday, Lane Kiffin and Will Wade, they had every right to do what they were attempting to do based on rules they were doing things to try to enhance their programs. In the case of Wade, he was doing so for several reasons. But the most present and dominant reason is he's trying to win. It's what he was hired to do. He got here late, didn't have a chance to really recruit the way he would like to have. So he had to do everything he could to build a roster that was far superior to what was here previously because it wasn't good enough under any circumstances. It's a virtually all-new team. We don't know what the team members are going to be or who they're going to be yet. We'll see what happens with those rulings. But he's doing what he had to do. With regard to Lane Kiffin, he's doing what he thought he had to do. And a couple of these players that we're talking about that want to play at LSU that were part of professional rosters initially are players that played for Kiffin at Ole Miss. The common denominator there. One from Notre Dame, that's not true, but the fact of the matter is Kiffin was correct. If he didn't do it, others were going to do it. And it was legal. There was nothing wrong with it. And the kids have a right to do what they're going to do based upon the ruling that they have eligibility by the 5-year rule instituted with the injunction that was granted based on the 2022 class. And let me, again, make this clear because I think this is something that some people have missed. This is a 1-year scenario. It's not going to happen next year. It's only for the 2022 class, the 5-year rule in place to allow these players to come back. They weren't going to make NFL rosters, but they did sign, and they did draw a paycheck. And those that are saying, well, once you draw a paycheck, you shouldn't be allowed back to college, I get that. And do I like the situation the way it is? Do I think it's really good for the game overall? No, I'm not a fan of it, regardless of whether it's LSU or anybody else. But don't give me this stuff about going back from being a professional to being an amateur. The college level is no longer amateurism. The players that are going back are going to get paid if they're allowed to go back. It's just professional sports with a different name. So this whole fallacy about amateurism that's out there, people that are clamoring and on their high horse and sitting on their pedestal and, oh, this is terrible. You can't have pros being amateurs again. No, they're not amateurs. And don't even get me started on the academic aspect of this entire scenario. Does it even exist? The players, as I've said many times, have the power. They can dictate in any way, shape, or form they want. What does class have to do with anything anymore? If you're a skilled athlete and you have the opportunity to be successful, you're going to get money, and virtually no one's going to tell you what to do. And if your coach tries to tell you what to do and you don't like it, you simply transfer. This is where we're at in intercollegiate athletics now. It's not a pretty place. I don't know that government intervention is the answer, but at this point they're trying anything to try to at least arrest the development that we found ourselves placed in. But with regard to the SEC, good for you. You passed your judgment after the fact. Now let's see if it stands up. With regard to LSU, good for you. Fight for what you believe and try to win the best way you can within legal boundaries. As long as that's the case, I don't have a problem with it. I don't know why anybody else would. And why hold it against the young men in question? That's a great question, and one that only each individual can answer in his or her own world. And every opinion is welcome. And that's our commentary for today. If you'd like to respond, we'd love to hear from you. Again, the number to call, you can text us or call us. It's 504-438-1067. That's 504-438-1067. That's the talk and text line to participate in the show. Still to come in hour number 2, we'll talk more about LSU with Scott Rabelais. senior columnist for The Advocate. We'll also have an opportunity to visit with Seth Lewis, now sports director at Channel 4. We'll talk about the Saints. We'll touch on the Pelicans as well. When we return following this brief timeout, we will have our opportunity to have our last visit this year with Robert Emmett of Golf Tech. A lot of news in the world of golf, and we'll hit on all of it coming up next when we continue with more of All Access for a Wednesday afternoon, the midweek edition. Ken Trahan with you here on your only all-sports station for the New Orleans market. 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

0: We'll do so moving into next year as well. But, boy, we look forward to this every week, and we'll miss it after this week. But we're glad to have Robert Emmer with us today to talk about a sport that we enjoy so much. Robert, welcome. Great to have you with us.
1: Hey, Ken, how are you?
0: I'm doing fine, thanks. I want to start with this. I mean, I'm taping a commercial a couple of days ago for the new Lake Town Squadron, the G League basketball team that will be playing at the Pontchartrain Center in Kenner beginning in November and December. Schedule comes up tomorrow. It's the minor league affiliate of the New Orleans Pelicans. Exciting. Looking forward to it. A great entity for Kenner. So the commercial was at Chateau Country Club. And what they wanted yours truly to do was to hit shots. Well, that's great. What they didn't tell me is the shots they wanted me to hit were bunker shots, okay? So out came the wedge, and there I was trying my best. It was a little soggy. It had rained, and so I decided I'd ground the club, you know, to try to get it as close below the hole as I possibly could. Both of my first two attempts barely got out of bunker. I mean, I got maybe 5 feet on the green with one, 6 or 7 or the other, and they're looking at me like, well, we thought you could do this. I'm like, I swear I can do it. I swear. I didn't want to quit, right? So the third attempt, I said, okay, I'm going to try to get a pretty clean strike. I'm not worried about how far it goes. Well, I struck it pretty good, and I'm telling you, the ball was tracking for the hole, and it lipped the cup. That's how good of an attempt it was. That was the good news. The bad news is it well 12 feet past, okay? So I tried one more, and I went about 14 feet past. So what they said was, okay, what we're going to do is take your first one that lipped the cup. We're going to say cut, you know, the video right when the ball gets toward the hole, and then they're going to have a little young kid come in and make a one-foot putt with me pulling the flag and celebrating and basically saying it's a family affair, right? So
1: right.
0: Anyway, that's my golf story for the day. I tried my best to hit a good bunker shot. So, and I maybe needed your coaching at that point, but you weren't there.
1: Hey, man, 14 feet from the hole, catching a little bit of the side, you know, a little bit of the lip. There's nothing wrong with that. That's pretty good. Bunkers ain't easy. You get it on short green grass, you're doing it right.
0: Yeah, my sense of direction was clearly good. My sense of execution, well, that's why I run tournaments rather than play in them, okay? So, there's my golf story for the day. All right, Robert, tell everybody about our outstanding entity, Golf Tech, man.
1: Yeah, we're here to help you play better golf, whether it's, you know, lessons, you feel like you've been struggling on the course and can't figure it out, been beating balls at the range and can't seem to fix it. We're here to put you in front of some of the cameras, you know, technology and all, and really break your swing down in a techie way, kind of the 21st century golf instruction way you hear on the PGA Tour and, you know, talking about it on broadcast, and bring it to the average golfer. Or if you know you're brand new to the game and don't know where to start, we're here to kind of teach you the fundamentals of the game and get you playing better golf. And then on the club fitting side of the world, if you're, you know, looking for new sticks or feel like something's wrong with your driver, the shaft might be right, the loft might be right, or, you know, any of those questions, we're really here to kind of answer it for you in a simple way that you can see in black and white right in front of you.
0: Well, there's good news on the PGA Tour with regard to the New Orleans stop. We'll get to that, and we'll get to the PGA Championship and the FedEx Championship here that's to be decided this weekend. Of course, LIV Golf finished up last weekend. Its future clearly in doubt, laying off employees now. Prices, the payoffs are going to be far less if they continue and so forth and so on. And, of course, Brian Rolopp is speaking about it this week, saying basically that, you know, I want to say it was a warning about any of the LIV golfers that want to try to return to the PGA Tour. We all know about the path that Brooks Koepka chose and found his way back, Patrick Reed and such. That was offered to others, but they didn't take him up on it. And speaking yesterday, Rolopp said players hoping to come back to the PGA must have no more contractual obligations, and anyone needs to demonstrate that they've been relieved of those contractual commitments. And that's number one. He also said there'd be no exemptions for star players, and we know who they are. And saying that the tour is a membership organization. It has rules. Those rules exist for lots of reasons, for fair competition.

0: competitive reasons. Rules only matter if they're enforced, so accountability and discipline are essential to any organization and certainly for the integrity of the tour and for the game, especially in a game that prides itself on rules and integrity. At this point, I don't know that we're ever going to see another live event. Maybe we will, but I have my doubts based upon everything I've seen, everything I'm reading, and I would assume you probably have the same feeling at this point.
1: Yeah, I mean, I would think at this point, you know, it's got to be, you know, enough's enough at some point. They're trying everything they can to save it. And, you know, maybe some iteration of it comes out next year with their new partners and their new investors, and there's a LIV tour. But I would think at least at this point, if LIV exists in the 2027, it's going to be without a lot of the named players. I mean, I think, you know, maybe they're able to keep 54 golfers that will play on LIV and call it a day. But I think the names and the guys that they've paid for that they can't afford to pay anymore, they're going to be looking to get out of those contracts, because why are we going to stay on LIV if we're not making all this money that we were promised? So maybe they exist, maybe they have something, but I don't think they're going to have, you know, the names that they had this year behind it. And, you know, they're going to have to figure that out going forward. I find it quite ironic. And, you know, from the whole landscape of, you know, a golf nerd looking at it, Michael Lasasso, who won the event this past weekend, he was the first guy that took the jump from Ole Miss, you know, top-ranked college player, top-ranked junior. He was the next can't-miss guy on the PGA Tour, and he comes out and signs with LIV straight out and goes there, kind of, you know, burning the tour. And that was, for the insiders, that was kind of a big hit for him to go to LIV. And he ends up winning the tournament on LIV as they're going out the door, and now he's got no recourse to get back to the PGA Tour, and he's only 22 years old. It's those guys that are going to be really kind of in a pickle going forward of, he should be on the PGA Tour. He should be playing in the Tour Championship this week. But he made a decision he's going to have to live with.
0: Yeah, in fact, LIV Golf informed its employees today that it is scaling back operations and terminating a significant number of positions in order to try to save the tour, basically, to make it what it says is a reality. The spokesperson did not say how many people were being impacted, but it's expected that a majority of the workforce will be affected. So even if it does survive, it's going to be a far lesser entity. There's no question about that.
1: Yeah, it's going to be bare bones. I mean, they already didn't really play championship-style golf courses. But the way, you know, you eliminate the overhead, you get rid of a bunch of employees, you make the books look a little bit better. But now we're talking about a tour that plays all over the world. That's not cheap. I mean, they're flying players all over the place. So I think, you know, if they go next year and going forward, I would think it would have to be a domestic tour. It would have to, you know, stay on the state side just to make the finances work behind it. You know, we don't have the Saudi backing anymore. So what's the, you know, allure of playing in Dubai? What's the allure of playing in Saudi Arabia? So maybe they stay domestically and we can cut costs down. But again, I just don't see a financial outlook in LIV 2.0 if you don't have John Rahm, if you don't have Bryson DeChambeau, if you don't have some of those other guys that the little bit of notoriety you get brought in, they're not part of the fold. It's just, it seems like it's on its way out and just won't accept it.
0: Looking at the schedule, the PGA Tour releasing its 2027 schedule this morning, and it's more favorable as we thought it would be for the Zurich Classic. The Zurich, by the way, will be April 19th through the 25th at the TPC of Louisiana course in Avondale. And looking at the calendar, it's 2 weeks after the Masters. It's a week after the RBC Heritage. And it is a week before the CJ Cup Byron Nelson, followed by the Valspar Championship. It's not ideal, but it's certainly better than last season. Or this past season, right?
1: Yeah, I would definitely think, you know, putting the Byron Nelson right after us is definitely going to help. You know, the Byron Nelson used to be, with Byron's name behind it and all that kind of stuff, a flagship tournament and, you know, one of the main staples of what would be an elevated event going forward. But it's, you know, kind of fallen off a little bit of the last few years. You really, the top players that play there are your Texas guys. It's your guys from Dallas. It's your Jordan Spieth, your Scotty Schefflers. You know, they go play their home event. But other than that, the field's gotten a lot weaker, which is definitely going to help the Zurich attracting some of those guys, where you look at, okay, I can go play the Zurich, and I'm not going to play the 5 weeks after that. I can play Zurich and then take a couple weeks off, before I get into the meat of the major championship season. So I think it's going to help. You know, I do think to some degree, not knowing anything here, obviously, but Scottie Scheffler, you know, it might not really help us get him because he's a guy that has to play in the Byron Nelson for the most part. It's his home event. So, you know, he's going to book it and be there. So does he want to go Masters, RBC, Zurich, Byron Nelson? Probably not. But I think there's a lot of other guys that, you know, we can kind of get back to the tournament that are going to look at the Byron Nelson as an easy week to skip.
0: It's our golf segment with Robert Emmett of Golf Tech. 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When we continue, the Tour Championship to be decided this week. We'll talk about it, the course. Is there a real contender outside of the leader and more? All of that coming up when we continue with more of All Access for a Wednesday afternoon. Ken Trahan with you back following this brief time out here on your only all sports station for the greater New Orleans market. 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
1: Our pleasure to visit with Robert Emmett of Golf Tech. And, of course, the Tour Championship is going to be decided this week. Starts tomorrow at East Lake Golf Club in Atlanta. Only 30 players remaining as the cutdown has occurred. A $10 million winner's share to be vied for here in this tournament. Dan, again, starts tomorrow. And, look, we all know the standings at this stage. So let's talk about that first from where we're at. We saw what happened last week. Wyndham Clark coming on strong at the end after it looked like Rory was going to steal it. Rory faltered. Wyndham came on strong and wins. Scheffler buried himself with a bad first round. Turns out he was under the weather and got better from there. So just, I guess, touch on last week first before we talk about this week.
2: Yeah, you know, it definitely was a little disconcerting after the performance we saw from Scotty, you know, 2 weeks ago to show up on Thursday and kind of play the way he did. It, you know, peace of mind knowing he was dealing with a case of hand, mouth, and foot from his son. But, you know, you kind of feel for him there. I definitely think he got some momentum the week before and would like to build on it. To me, though, a little bit of the shocker, and I think kind of the guy that took some, had all the momentum in the world and then, you know, fell off towards the end being Rory. I mean, to come back on Saturday and play the way he did, the words, you know, he gave in the press earlier in the week just really lost confidence in his game. Seemed like he found it there for a minute. And then, you know, as he climbed that leaderboard, you really thought, you know, Rory of old, once he got even with Wyndham, you know, it's over. He's going to pull away. And for them to, you know, swap three strokes on back-to-back holes, I think that's going to kind of hurt his chances this week. And really the momentum he was gaining probably just took it all away right then and there. So the takeaway I see for there is, you know, really Rory falling apart the way he did. He's still really struggling with that driver. But the run we've got from Wyndham Clark this year, you know, we've talked about player of the year and stuff like that. I think at this point, you know, if Scotty wins this week and runs away at the FedEx Cup, you'd maybe have to give it to Scotty. But Wyndham, to me, has definitely had the best season out there. You could maybe call it comeback player of the year after the way he's played the last couple of years. But Wyndham's game has just been flat impressive the last 6 months, in my opinion.
1: Yeah, I think player of the year is likely coming down to those two, don't you?
2: Yeah, I think at this point, it's for sure a two-horse race. It's just a matter of really who gets it done this weekend. And if neither of them get it done, I think you just end up handing it to the incumbent, Scotty. But Wyndham can't. I mean, this is definitely his best season yet. And it seems like he's building on something that the way he's playing, you know, he's not going anywhere anytime soon.
1: All right. What about the standings? Talk about that right now and what we're looking at here with 1 week.
2: Yeah, you know, it's pretty clustered up there. The way they've changed this format, you know, it went from, you know, the tournament, the FedEx Cup being over before the playoffs started when they first, you know, ran the FedEx Cup out. We had that year of Vijay Singh basically locking it up before the playoffs started. I see it pretty wide open. The way the format works out this year before we go to match play next year, you know, it's pretty much anybody can win, especially when you look at East Lake, just that golf course. It suits a lot of guys. There's a lot of birdies out there. But there's also a lot of doubles. You know, it can lend itself to a guy like Tommy Fleetwood last year, you know, really getting it done and winning for the first time. And now he's turned around as FedEx Cup Tour champion for the year. This tournament, this golf course, does not really keep anybody out of it. And without staggering the field so much like they've done in the past, you can really see some chaos over the weekend here.
1: Yeah, pretty interesting scenario, to say the least. Looking back at last week briefly, then talking about this week, I really liked Belle Reve, that's a really attractive place. I mean, I've been there in person once, and it's really something to see, and it certainly showed that way on television. That's a really nice place, nice course. I'd like to see them play more there.
2: Yeah, I think, you know, the tour putting the tournament there, they're really looking for a staple in the Midwest, you know, a Chicago-type golf course, where Chicago's got 7 or 8 incredible country clubs and, you know, major championship venues that we just don't see year in, year out. Belle Reve, very much similar. You know, you see it for a PGA championship every 10 or 15 years, but it's great on television. You know, it looks the part. It's easy to, you know, walk and see golf there. but also it's a very challenging yet rewarding golf course. You see all the different shots in the bag. It's fair. It plays hard. But also it can be exciting television. So they definitely need to fold into this new, you know, tour format. Some of those Belle Reve style golf courses need to get some more traction, need to get some more tournaments.
1: Yeah, I thought it was a really fair course. And by the way, the crowds were incredible. I mean, they had almost 150,000 people that showed up. So that's another endorsement there. This week, you mentioned it, this golf course, Atlanta, pretty fair. Doesn't favor any particular type of player, right?
2: Yeah, it's pretty, you know, pretty much open to everybody. You don't have to bomb it 350 to compete there. The one real thing is you got to keep it in the fairway. You know, it's got some penal rough. It's tight in some areas, so if you're spraying it off the tee, you can walk into a lot of double bogeys. But you know, if you're keeping it in play off the tee box, it's a mid iron game. It's who's hitting their mid irons the best. You know, it's not just a bomb it down the fairway and gouge a wedge on the green where a Bryson, a Rory, a Scotty are going to dominate. It keeps everybody in the field. That's why we saw, you know, Tommy Fleetwood win last year, and then we've also seen Rory just overpower the field and win there because he's hitting his driver in the fairway. So, you know, it really keeps everybody in it. It's just a matter of, you know, who hits two or three more foul balls. As long as you keep the foul balls off the scorecard or, you know, out of your game, you can really go well at that golf course.
1: Yeah, I think it's going to be a fun week. And, of course, we'll see what emerges from this, who wins it and why. And got to believe Scheffler's probably feeling better now, too. He got better as the week went on last week. So, Robert, before we let you get away for a while, tell everybody about Golf Tech once again.
2: Yeah, man, we're here to help you play better golf. If you know, you want to pick up the game and don't know where to start, you've got some clubs that were handed down to you and you're not sure if they're right for you or something's wrong with your driver, you can't figure it out. We've got all the technology to really put it in front of you, have a very controlled visual, you know, learning experience, but we back everything up through our technology to, you know, not just my opinion of what you should be doing. We measure your body and put you up against, you know, the best golfers in the world and show you what they do well versus, you know, what kind of faults of the average golfer are. So yeah, whether you're picking up the game or seasoned veteran just looking to get a little bit better, we're here to help you.
1: Robert, it's been a pleasure. We enjoy this, but I sure hope we can do it again starting early next year. And nothing but the best to you, buddy. Stay in touch here.
2: Yes, sir. I really appreciate it, Mr. Ken.
1: You got it, buddy. Robert Emmett of Golf Tech. A brief timeout. Hour number two begins in just a moment with Scott Rabelais here on 106.7.
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1: Coming up a little bit later in the hour, Seth Lewis of Channel 4 to talk about the Saints. We'll touch on the Pelicans as well. With Seth, stay tuned for that. Right now we talk about the ongoing shenanigans, fiasco, call it what you may, in Baton Rouge regarding LSU athletics. And it's always a pleasure to visit with the outstanding senior columnist for The Advocate, Scott Rabelais, who joins us now. And it's great to have our legal expert Scott Rabelais joining us. I jest, of course.
19: Can I charge $150 an hour?
1: I thought you might, yes. I got the memo earlier, and listen, I've heard someone at $250, so I'll go for that, and I hope you're well. And, okay. And obviously we have no clue about legality or anything else. I don't know that we have a clue about anything at this point. And at this point we're all wondering, just what is the NCAA? What purpose does it serve? Conferences are doing whatever they choose to do. We all know the NCAA tries to do things, and it gets hammered in court virtually every time that occurs. So, I mean, what's the future of the NCAA? I think that's a legitimate question.
19: You know, it seems more and more like just an organization that people say, hey, let's have a national championship, and you guys run it. And you know, obviously the NCAA tournaments are still big things, and the college baseball tournament is a big thing, you know, and people still want to compete for a national championship. That's why the whole thing about the SEC just breaking away completely, it doesn't make a lot of sense to me. I mean, that's not going to be a legitimate championship. But anyway, let's not add to our plate today. But, yeah, I mean, you know, schools are, you know, making the NCAA keeps losing in court over and over again. So conferences are taking it upon themselves to make rules, as the Big Ten did yesterday, and the SEC followed suit as far as these athletes go who have signed with professional leagues. Some professional leagues, you can still come. You can't come from the WNBA or the NBA or the NFL and come back to play college football or basketball, but you can still come from a European league. LSU just signed a 7'3" Israeli player who's been playing professionally in Spain. So that's okay, apparently. But the upshot is getting, no one knows. No one knows how this is going, and it's just going to lead to even more litigation. And now I think maybe it'd be best for LSU to drop the attempt to get Harris and Wright on the roster, since they played on NFL teams, but or played for with NFL teams or in camp or signed contracts. But I don't know where it's all going to go. It's certainly very tiresome to cover. I'm sure it's very tiresome for fans to try to follow and get their hands around. Everybody's just aching to get to the start of the actual season and try to put this behind us. But I don't think they're going to put it behind us yet.
1: I don't know. I have no idea if they're going to challenge. It's such a short window anyway, so I don't know where this goes. And, of course, the abject threat is obvious. The SEC would suspend the coach for half a season and would impose a hefty fine, which would hit the operating budget of the department. So it's clearly a veiled threat against this. What I found interesting was the university president's vote, right? It was a unanimous vote to invoke this, correct?
19: Yes, I've seen some people say the LSU abstained. Some people say, I've heard people say, no, LSU really decided not to vote, or voted against it. So the SEC always tries to present a unified product. I do know that.
1: Yes.
19: Like when Texas and Oklahoma joined the conference, it was a 16-0, it was a 14-0 vote. But everyone knows Texas A&M did not want Texas A&M to be able to join the SEC. But they get everybody to come around eventually. So anyway, whether else you voted for or not, obviously they probably didn't want to. It's kind of semantics. I do think some nuance is required here. I think these guys who are trying to come back, who would have, some of them would have stayed for a fifth year. Our Koki Riley talked to Daquan Wright and said, yeah, if he could have, he would have stayed and come and play a fifth year, maybe at Ole Miss, maybe at LSU, maybe another school. But that wasn't afforded to him. And I think these guys are in a bad spot. And it just goes to show anytime a decision is made these days, it has all these unintended consequences. Now, somebody like R.J. Lewis, the basketball player who signed contracts with not one but two NBA teams, the Jazz and the Celtics, I don't think he should be allowed to come back. These players might be out of luck. And I think ultimately, unless they can find some legal remedy, that LSU is just going to have to punt on this. You can't afford to deal with the penalties that could come from playing these guys and having them on your roster. I mean, you can't afford your coach to be suspended and to lose all kind of revenue and stuff like that. So, that's probably, if I had to guess, that's going to be the reality of it. But reality changes every day, Kenny. So who knows?
1: No, I mean, it's crazy. And to follow it is not easy for us, much less for the general public to follow. That said, with regard to what Kiffin said, I don't disagree with him at all. What Kiffin did, I don't disagree with him at all. And those that sit in their ivory towers and try to be above everybody else need to think again. This whole concept of, well, we can't take professional players back to the amateur ranks. Amateur ranks my rear end. Give me a break. I mean, you're talking about an entity that pays players more to play for it than a free agent in the NFL would get otherwise. So that's kind of where we're at. You know, this is not amateur sports anymore by any stretch of the imagination. And I'm not suggesting or saying that I'm an advocate of this or that I like it. I really don't, by and large. But as far as LSU is concerned and what it was trying to do, I have no problem with that whatsoever. And that's not a regional or local opinion just because I'm in Louisiana. It's a professional opinion, right or wrong. I don't see any problem with it, given the circumstances, given the fifth-year injunction ruling. I don't. And, oh, by the way, two players in question, not the Notre Dame player, but the two players in question are players that played for Kiffin and other coaches involved in this staff. So I think that comes into play as well. So that's my take on it, at least from LSU's perspective. And I sense that that's kind of the feeling in Louisiana. It just isn't the feeling anywhere else.
19: Kenny, they're trying to run college sports like, you know, we're an amateur organization, but it's an enormous business. I mean, it's become an enormous business. And you're now paying players. Sam Levitt is getting millions of dollars in NIL money to come to LSU. He didn't come for nothing. You know, LSU didn't keep him away from Tennessee and Miami for nothing. And then Miami went outside Darius for even more money. So to be their quarterback for the season. So it's a huge business. LSU's budget alone, the athletic budget, is over $220 million. They're trying to hold on to this old system. And if I can maybe just take a little bit of a tangent here for a second, if they'd just done something years ago, remember when the Ed O'Bannon stuff started and they fought back against it, that was the start of the name, image, and likeness fight, as I recall. Clemson, since LSU plays them next week, thank goodness, this game coming up, started their whole seat licensing thing called the IPTE Club back in the 40s or 50s. I paid $10 a year. And that was the price that people had to pay for season tickets. And then, of course, it's gone up over the years. But it's been a gradual thing over many decades. And now it's more palatable. When Skip Bertman, I just went to his memorial service last night, implemented the tradition fund at LSU, the seat licensing fees at LSU, Herb Vincent said during his remarks, he said, Herbie, they're going to fire me over this, when he was athletic director, because no athletic director wanted to touch it, right? No one ever wanted to bite the bullet and do this. Skip Bertman did, because he had the popularity and the respect of LSU fans to get them to admit, yes, they need to do it. So if they started something 30 years ago with the athletes, they wouldn't be in this plan. But greed has gotten college athletics where it is, schools, the conferences, the NCAA, and that I don't feel sorry for them one bit, because while I think this is a bad situation for everybody, they could have changed it, and they held on to what has obviously become an antiquated, not outdated model, and now they're paying the price for it big time.
1: Visiting with Scott Rabelais of The Advocate. Then there's basketball. And Will Wade. We're still waiting. We're still trying to figure out this roster, right?
19: Oh, sure. Yeah. Yeah, very much. Like I said, I mentioned the Israeli player who's coming. Gilad Levy, I believe is his name. And then, RJ Lewis, he's got a ruling in his way, but he falls under the same thing as these football players. So, yeah, they're still trying to piece together a roster. School has started. I mean, there's not much time left. They've got some good players, but they're trying to get some more. And obviously, if Lewis could play, if you think it's fair or right or not, he would be one of the best players in the SEC. So, from Will Wade's perspective, if people throw stones at Will Wade over this, what does he care? You might as well take a shot. I get the impetus for what they're trying to do. But yes, they're still trying to piece together a roster. Meanwhile, conversely, LSU has a roster. If you add Daquan Wright or not, if you add Xavier Harris or not, they are going to add, looks like at this point they can add junior Tui Halemaka, another defensive lineman who's a transfer from Notre Dame. He never signed a pro contract. If you add those guys, it would help, but it's not going to make or break LSU season. Men's basketball, I think they're still wavering between the kind of roster that can make them a decent team or make them a team that could maybe be really good and reach the second weekend of the NCAA tournament. So, that still remains to be seen. I'm sure. Yeah. I keep hearing they got a couple more players up their sleeve. We're going to find out in short order, I'm sure.
1: Again, it's a fluid situation and people keep asking, and The answer is stay tuned. I don't know. I mean, I have an idea, but don't know. Then, of course, the scenario that revealed itself with women's basketball was unfortunate. I don't know that there's another word to use regarding that, and people are trying to assign blame. Should you have recruited someone from Russia, knowing the circumstance? Maybe you obviously felt like it was going to improve your team and that she was a better player than what you had, understanding the risk that was involved. I don't blame Kate Koval for doing what she did at all, given what we know now and the circumstances surrounding her family. I really don't.
19: Yeah.
1: At the same time, you know, can you blame Kim Mulkey for trying to improve her team? This gets back to the whole issue with LSU, and that is these are very high-profile coaches, very highly paid coaches that were hired to win, and they're doing what they can to try to win, whether you like it or not.
19: Yeah, and look, there are tough player personnel decisions. Obviously, we see them all the time in pro sports. You know, you look at the Saints. You know, they're cutting down their roster. You know, they're on the way to getting on the roster to the limits they have to be by the start of the regular season. The Pelicans will have similar things. Everything team does, and obviously this is now the case in college sports with Kate Koval transfer. She's from Ukraine. LSU signed a player, Anna Minyeva, who is Russian, and she didn't come out and say it directly, but we know from talking to Kim Mulkey that Koval was unhappy with her, you know, being on the team with a Russian player because of the whole war situation. I mean, Kate Koval's father is literally he's a drone pilot, for lack of a better term, for the Ukrainian military. So she felt it was something she couldn't do. Was she pressured by her family or something to leave? I don't know. But she is leaving, and at the moment can't go anywhere because there's no portal window. You know, so for this coming season, I think Koval is a good player. Is she ever going to be all SEC or, you know, all American? No. And so they made a choice to get Minyeva, who is only 17 at the moment. And, you know, is going to need some seasoning to play in the SEC. Not that you're going to have to play. You know, they're both 6'5" post players. They got to play because LSU is now kind of short at the post position. You got a great backcourt with Michaela Williams coming back and Malaysia Fulwiley and some other players. And they've got another transfer who can play, Noah Morrow, a Spanish player who's got experience, but it's going to hurt them a little bit this year. You know, it could because they're going to be a little shorthanded in the post position. But ultimately, I think Minyeva could be a player who plays in the WNBA, and they're banking on the future with her right now, even if for a short-term deficit.
1: Yeah, I think it, again, unfortunate would be the right word. Again, if you want to assign blame, feel free to do so, but that's the case with all these different scenarios as they exist right now. Scott Rabelais with us for a few more minutes. As far as football is concerned, again, Clemson, first game out of the box, national attention. This is a game LSU's favored to win. We don't know what LSU's going to look like. We know they've got good players. We know they've got a lot of new players, and nobody's had a chance to see a whole lot. So this is another great unknown, I suspect, as to what we're looking at. I think we got a pretty decent idea about who some of the players will be and some of the young guys are going to play. But other than that, in terms of how they perform, do we really know much at this point?
19: No, it's so many new players, and even the, especially on the offensive side of the ball, the returning players like Tredez Green and Braylon Moore, who were honored with number 7 and 18 today, along with Wood Weeks, got number 7 on the defensive side. You know, it's new systems for them, the new coaches, new ways of doing things. Obviously, the returning defensive players like Weeks, you know, they played under Blake Baker. You know, he was retained from Brian Kelly's staff. But there's just so many new players. They're new to each other. We had a few interviews with a few players yesterday talking about the chemistry of, you know, that they're trying to, you know, build with each other, coming from so many different schools. Trey Wilson, transferred from Florida. He said that it's been good, but, you know, we don't know. You know, I mean, they're going against each other, and they're playing going against air, you know, all, you know, all spring and summer, and now into preseason camp. And like I always say, you know, in high school you got jamborees, and in the NFL you have preseason, in college you just start cold, and you got to see what you got out there, And I would think Clemson, while they lost some key players from last year and aren't highly ranked going into the season, they probably got it on LSU a little bit in terms of more players with chemistry and familiarity with each other. That's something they could build. And Lane Kiffin, last time we talked to him, he kind of hinted that they might, you know, they might be a better team as the season goes on than they are right out of the box, at least from certainly from an offensive standpoint. But they've got talent, but they got to be a team, and so that's talent is only one part of the equation. They definitely have that. They've certainly paid for that, but will they pay with the unfamiliarity with each other and the lack of chemistry with a loss that they shouldn't have? That remains to be seen. We're gonna start talking about this game. This is an important game. They need to win. You know, the SEC is tough. You play 9 games this year, and they got Alabama, they got Texas A&M, they got Texas, they got a game at Ole Miss, you know, and some other games. They need to win this game. And LSU is a big favorite, but it's there's a lot of assumptions being made on how dominant or impressive they could be against a Clemson team that's coming on the road, and they should beat, but you know, things could still go awry because you just don't know what they're going to be like all they're out there on the field together.
1: No, I think it's legitimate thought process. It's not easy with Clemson. Louisiana Tech's no pushover, and then you got to go to Oxford. So they're going to have to get up to speed pretty quickly. They don't have that quote-unquote layup of sorts that you hope you would get early in the season, at least not this year.
19: Not this year. Those are coming, I think. I think good lane given they're going to play fewer of these blockbuster season openers. I don't think he favors them too much. And look, I get it. This is the first time LSU opens the season at home since 2020. You know, they've been on the road or a neutral site every other time. And that's at least an advantage to them this year that they're finally starting at home.
1: Definitely. Read his fine work at The Advocate and theadvocate.com. Scott Rabelais, outstanding columnist. Always a pleasure to visit, and the check will be in the mail.
19: I'll have my people, the firm, will bill you.
1: Awesome. Always a pleasure, Scott. Thank you.
19: Thank you, Ken.
1: You bet. 504-438-1067. 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We'll take a brief timeout. Back to talk about the Saints. Touch on the Pelicans too. Seth Lewis, Channel 4, will join us next on 106.7 The Ticket.
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1: The New Orleans Saints, of course, to play their final preseason game tomorrow. And that's in Arlington against the Dallas Cowboys at Jerry World. And then, of course, it's a week off before the start of the regular season. A lot of questions still to be answered. Maybe, just maybe we get a few answers tomorrow. Not tomorrow, but Friday evening. I'll get it right. Friday evening, of course, in Arlington. Joining us now to talk about the Saints, we'll touch on the Pelicans too. Outstanding sports anchor, reporter for WWL Television, Channel 4, and, of course, a New Orleans native. Great to welcome Seth Lewis to the show. Seth, thanks for the time and welcome.
2: What's going on? Happy to be here.
1: Thank you. I appreciate you joining us and appreciate the time to talk about what's happening. And I guess where the Saints are concerned, the big question is, at this point, before we talk about other questions, who's playing tomorrow night and for how long, right?
2: Yeah, I think that's a good question. And I think that we'll have an answer to that today. That's what Kellen Moore said, was that they would essentially sleep on it. And from looking at film, from doing whatever evaluation, they would figure out if the starters will play or not. I can see it from both sides, to be honest. You know, I think that, you know, this is still a young team, and some of your key guys that you're going to be dependent on. So I could see where, like, real snaps in a game would be valuable. But I also see where, you know, versus, like, last offseason when they had, I believe, only one joint practice, they had those three joint practices. They happened within a week of each other. That gave them a lot of valuable information, at least when it came to the starters, right? And I think that also, like, the offense, it's not like a game where in a game, you know, if an offense goes three and out, well, then you got to wait until the defense is done before you're able to get back on the field. In that, in those joint practice settings, you know, the offense, the Saints offense is going against the Cowboys defense at the same time as the Cowboys offense is going against the Saints defense. So it's this continuous work that's happening. So I see the value in both. I think that it probably would be nice to see the starters in the game, even if it's just for a series or two in that game. And then you sit them down just to have them have that work. Because I guess even the flip side of, yes, it's good to both be getting continuous work on both sides, but sometimes you need to figure out the rhythm of a game, too. And the rhythm of a game is you have your series, then you sit down for a bit, you have your notes with your coaches, you're having your communication, you're looking at your pictures on your pad, and different things of that nature, and then you're getting back out there. So I can see it in both ways, but I think it would be nice if we saw the starters for a series or two on Friday.
1: Yeah, I think it would be prudent to do so for several reasons, not the least of which is the obvious. They've won 5 and 6 games the last 2 years. They need to establish some sort of confidence and winning culture here, and that hasn't happened. Number two, with a quarterback who's really only started for half a season, you got to get some continuity on the field. I know they'll say, well, we've done that with the three, you know, joint practices, and there's truth to that. At the same time, it is a game. At the same time, they're coming off of a very poor performance regardless of who played, so there's the aspect of trying to build some semblance of momentum as well.
2: Yeah, I agree with that. There's certainly, it's funny, I think that this is, I mean, I'm always a big, like, man, it's the preseason. Like, it's not much that you can draw, especially when starters aren't playing. But that game was so bad last week that at one point, I turned to a coworker and was like, man, I'm so happy I'm actually getting paid to watch this because, man, yeah. I would have turned the channel a while ago. I think that game was, like, so bad that there is some, like, okay, even if it's just playing the starters, to have some bit of feel good or some bit of, okay, like, you know, everybody, you know, relax. I think that there's something to that, like even playing the starters to calm nerves. And if that game didn't go as bad and as poorly as it did last week, then like maybe it's even less of a conversation, or it's less of a worry if, you know, Kellen tells us later, like, hey, you know, we're not going to play starters in the final game. We've made that decision. It's okay. Like, okay, cool. Cause look, I mean, like, obviously the teams that they've done these joint practices with are all the teams that they've gone against in preseason games. But like, these have been, it's not like their joint practices were against the Jets or the Titans or like the Cardinals. It's not like they've gone against teams that are bad teams. They've gone against two playoff teams. One is the Super Bowl favorite in the Rams. One is a team in the Jaguars that's ascending and that made the playoffs last year. And then a team in the Cowboys who had the number two offense in the NFL last season, and is another team that is expected to be a contender for the playoffs come this year. So they've gone against some quality teams, and they've had success. Like, they've had good bits of success, especially against the Jaguars and let's say the Cowboys, even the Rams, maybe for the Saints offense out there in California. But yeah, I think to develop that culture, to maybe give yourself a little bit of momentum, to give yourself maybe a little bit of feel good, it would be nice if the starters played against the Cowboys.
1: Yeah, I'm right there with you, visiting with Seth Lewis of WWL Television. All right, so as it sits right now, the primary concern that most observers have would be twofold. Number one, depth. Number two, injuries. Maybe they're tied in together with each other, but is that as you see it as well?
2: Yeah, I mean, to me right now, the number one is injuries, because for one, you know, it does seem like there's a lot of guys that's out right now, especially with like soft tissue things, managing soft tissue issues. And I think that injuries are one, because ultimately injuries is what leads you to death, right? Like, and that's the thing about the Saints. Like, there's a lot of promise and optimism about this season because of the way the year ended last year, because they won four of their last five, and because of the way that Tyler Shuck looked, and he almost came back and won, you know, Rookie of the Year while only starting half of the season. And they do have

0: level of a team that you would expect to win maybe double-digit games, or, you know, to be a 12-13 win team. Like, as great as those Saints teams were in 2017, 18, 19, like in all their runs, part of their greatness was that their backups were phenomenal too. They had talent all across the board on those teams. It was not just the starters. It was the linebackers coming off the bench that went on to other teams and had success, and the backup pass rushers and backup offensive linemen and things of that nature. Like they had a really deep squad. That is where this team lacks, because of maybe some lackluster drafts in the past, maybe because of cap issues and things like that of the past. Mm-hmm. But the depth is still not there, even if they have decent starters, good starters that you believe are good enough to win the NFC South, right? And so you got to stay healthy, because if the Rams didn't remind you of anything last week, it was that their second string is not the quality of what you would want for your second string. Like, there are some guys in that second string that are maybe the quality of a third string. There's some guys in the third string that's maybe the quality of fourth string. The depth isn't there. The drop-off between starters and bench players or reserves, depending on the position, is steep. And so being healthy is going to be paramount for the Saints being successful and having a chance to win the NFC South.
1: What do you like about this team specifically? Any one or two areas that you're pretty high on at this point?
0: Yeah, I mean, look, there's still a lot to be seen, but for one, I really like, to go back to last season, I do like the momentum that the Saints built from last year. And I think that there is a lot of guys coming back from that to build on that. So I really like that. I think that Tyler Shuck has a lot of promise based on what we've seen. I think that he gets it as far as the being the ambassador of New Orleans part, you know what I mean? And all of the different things that he was involved in. Like he certainly gets that. It certainly seems like he gets that from the work as well. I think that Jordan Tyson has to get healthy, but I think that this is the deepest wide receiver room that they've had since, I want to say, like, the early Drew days. You know what I mean? Like, now there was, or it might, deepest wide receiver room, deepest bevy of weapons that the Saints have had in quite some time. Like, I was just looking at something with the 2009 Super Bowl team, and I'm looking at, like, Jeremy Shockey, and I'm looking at Pierre Thomas and Reggie Bush and everybody. And obviously I'm not calling them a Super Bowl team, but I'm just saying that team had a lot of weapons and you had to pick your poison. And it's like one day Marcus Colson might go off, and then one day it might be like Robert Meacham that was going off, right? I think that this team has a lot of options, that they've done a good job of adding options, which was like, I would have not said that last year. I thought they had like a bottom five wide receiver core last year, and the weapons just were not as appealing as they seem to be now, Travis Etienne being added to that. And then you have, like, if you go on the defensive side, you talk about somebody like a Chase Young, who had 10 sacks essentially playing half the season. Like, what does he look like? Can he grow into a top 10 pass rusher? Adding somebody like Caden Ellis, it's going to be hard to replace DeMario Davis as far as leadership is concerned, but Caden Ellis should do well when it comes to the production side. Like, there's even Kool-Aid McKinstry as a corner. That's the probably the number one position that I'll be watching this year, because there's a lot of question of like, okay, is Kool-Aid the number one corner? Can he handle that responsibility of guarding the Jamar Chase, the Justin Jefferson in this division? Can he constantly handle his own against Drake London? Can he handle his own against McMillan in Carolina and whatnot? I think that we've seen things from him in camp that have been really positive too. So I think there's a lot of things to like about what the Saints have coming up this year.
1: Couple of minutes left with

0: with Lewis. I'll turn my attention to the New Orleans Pelicans. Benedict Mathurin joining this team today. A guy that's young in the game, 24, four years in the league. He's been a pretty good player, swing guy between the big guard spot, small forward, and, you know, he can score the basketball, certainly provide some punch for this team. The question is, you know, where's he going to play and who's playing time is he going to take away? And my guess is he's probably going to play the two, but this is a guy that has been linked to the Pelicans for about a year now. It was no secret that Joe Dumars was after Mathurin, and he got him today.
1: Yeah, I mean, look, there's one thing about Benedict Mathurin, he can put the ball in the hoop. And, I mean, that's been since his days at Arizona in college. I mean, he's always been a scorer. He's very confident. He's a very confident scorer. He's one of those guys where you're like, man, he's never seen a shot he doesn't like. You know what I mean? But I think that's a good thing in his case. And you saw it sometimes come out in that finals run when the Pacers went to the finals against the Oklahoma City Thunder. You saw him coming off the bench have these, like, really nice moments sometimes. And so I think adding – his scoring power is certainly a good thing, especially in an off season where I don't know if you know that meme where it's like the blob is like holding a stick and is like do something. You know, like that's like that's what Pelicans fans with Joe Dumars and the Pelicans like, hey, do something. Like not just bring back DeAndre Jordan who was essentially your veteran leader who barely played coming off the bench, you know. And so, look, I think that'll help. I think that's it seems like a nice deal, too, you know, as far as, like, 2 years, $16 million. That seems like something that's pretty reasonable for somebody who's also still young in the game. And so, I like that move, especially with what he adds in the scoring department.
0: Yeah, I think it's a good addition. And again, it's a player they've been linked to for quite some time. So it's pretty obvious they liked what they were looking at there. And otherwise, I mean, trying to be somewhat optimistic about this team, but you can't help but be a little bit pessimistic until you see otherwise based upon the roster and based upon who's coming back and based upon what has not happened with this group to this point.
1: I mean, that's clear, you know, when you're talking about a team that's won, 20 and 26 or whatever it is the last couple seasons, like, you know, there's not been enough moves by them to just say, like, okay, like, this team is, you know, is back on the right track. There's a lot of questions that need to be answered. Now, Jamal Mosley is a floor raiser. That is something that we saw when it came to the Orlando Magic. I think him and his staff are good developers of talent. Like I watched some of the guys from the Magic, maybe guys, not your star players like your Paolo Banchero or your Franz Wagner, even though Franz Wagner did develop under him and he became maybe more of a star or secondary player than like people imagined. But I watched a lot of those, of the Tristan Da Silvas, the Jalen Suggs, some of the other guys on the team develop into quality NBA role players on a playoff team. And so maybe that helps, you know, but there is a lot more to be proven. I think the Pelicans are hoping that players' natural growth, players like Derrick Queen, Jeremiah Fears, you know, like their natural growth from year to year maybe adds and fills the gap of talent that you would typically expect for a team like this by acquiring players.
0: You can follow him on X at Seth Lewis Inc. Watch him, of course, on WWL TV Channel 4. An enhanced role now with our buddy Mouton moving to mornings, and Seth does a great job, and he'll step up and do an even better job. Seth, listen, thank you. We appreciate the time. Keep up the great work. We'll talk again soon.
1: Yeah, appreciate it.
0: You got it, buddy. Thank you. A brief time out here. Back with more in a moment here on 106.7 The Ticket.
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1: I don't need to hear anything from anybody. There's too much riding on my mind being locked in. Play offense, not defense. If you play hard and you play the game right, nobody really gets on you. 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Just play the game one way. You hit a ball in the gap, run. Boom, coming in hot.
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4: 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We want to remind you that we have much more to come. Following our show, standing by from 4 to 6 p.m., it's Inside New Orleans with Eric Asher. Eric is ready to roll with his guests and commentary coming up from 4 to 6 here following our show. Then we invite you to stay tuned because from 6 to 7 p.m., it's Ticket Tonight with Jude Young at the mic, and Jude will take care of business with his special guest, Richie Mills of WGNO Television. So stay tuned for Jude coming up from 6 to 7 p.m. this evening as well. And there's no question, he'll have a very good show for you. 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Once again, if you'd like to call Eric Asher's show and Inside New Orleans, it's 504-438-1067. Again, that's 504-438-1067. You can text message as well. We got the message from Riverside via text, and yes, I'll be there next Wednesday, and thank you for texting into the show. We appreciate that. We'll take one final time out here, and we will continue with our closing comments for today's edition of All Acts in just a moment here on 106.7 The Ticket.
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1: Limbo, that's the plight of players who signed as undrafted free agents in the NFL. You're going to get cut or got cut and then wanted to go back to college. See LSU as the prime example. The NFL is informing its teams now that any player who returns to the college ranks will be prohibited from signing with an NFL team this season. Got it? So, you're locked out. You either make it a roster in the NFL or you're not playing. Or maybe you can go semi-pro or maybe you can wait for the UFL. But that's where we're at now. Stay tuned as the situation continues to evolve. Thanks to our guests for joining us, Robert Emmett, also Scott Rabelais, and Seth Lewis. Back at you tomorrow with Michael Green with the Life Resources, Bottom Line Sports Hour, and All Access Sports Talk at 3 o'clock. Until then, for Rudy Dixon, Ken Trahan, thanks for joining us. Be a good sport, and God bless you one and all. Running third and heading home. So long.
2: 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All Access was also presented by the Allstate Sugar Bowl, representing the best of amateur athletics. All Access was also brought to you by Lamarck Ford and Lamarck Lincoln in Kenner, Bergeron Automotive in Metairie, by Lifegate Church in Metairie, by Premier Automotive with locations throughout the New Orleans area, John Curtis Christian School in River Ridge, Life Resources Ministries, Francesca by Cadiz in Lakeview, Game On Social Hub in Kenner, by the New Orleans Bowl. 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

New Orleans. It's time for the man who tells it like it is. You want opinions? He's got them. You want information? He's got it. You want a host who is New Orleans? You found him. Eric Asher and Inside New Orleans.

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0: 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All right, Jacques Doucet at WAFB in Baton Rouge, sports director there, will join us at 4:35 talking LSU. Celebrity chef Scott Craig is back. He's out the hospital after, again, a shoulder surgery, had a new shoulder put in. And he's back at work, which is really amazing. I'd still be in bed. Are you kidding me? Scott will join us at 5:15. Glad to have him back on the program. Today's program is brought to you by our friends at the Katie's family of restaurants. Katie's Restaurant in Mid-City, Francesca by Katie's on Harrison Avenue. Head on down to Katie's, 3701 Iberville, just a block off the Canal Street Tree Call line. 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And of course, it doesn't stop there. Bob's Mimosa Sangria and Bloody Marys accompany that brunch. Get on down and enjoy, again, an incredible brunch over at Katie's Restaurant in Mid-City. On Tuesday, it's Taco Tuesday, but also $18 char-grilled oysters. 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Also, again, you've got sidewalk dining for you. If you're looking to get to Katie's, remember, from having your next event at Katie's to joining Katie's for, again, either brunch, lunch, or dinner. The lines are long, but let me tell you right now, ladies and gentlemen, they move quickly. They move quickly because there's more space than we've ever had to seat patrons at Katie's. So make your way down to 3701 Iberville for the Orleans quintessential neighborhood restaurant. That's Katie's Restaurant in Mid-City. That's just a restaurant, Francesca by Katie's, 515 Harrison Avenue. Check out the daily specials like Mama Mary's Meatloaf on the menu today. Remember, on Thursday, it's Chicken Palm Thursday and $5 off pizza in-house as well. Tom Fitzmaurice called the burger over at Francesca by Katie's, the best in town. I love the muffaladas of both Katie's and Francesca by Katie's. Also, remember the family meals for a family on the go. Stay out of the fast food line. 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It's a St. Louis-style deli with New Orleans flair that come from family recipes that come from Scott's mother-in-law. You want to have your next event, you can do it over at Francesca by Katie's. Rent out the entire restaurant or allow, again, Katie's, Francesca by Katie's, to bring the party pans to you. SCOT at katiesmidcity.com is how you can contact Scott about all your catering needs. It is Francesca by Katie's, 515 Harrison Avenue, Katie's Restaurant in Mid-City, 3701 Iberville. get on down to one of the Katie's family of restaurants and have yourself a fantastic meal, or again, allow them to cater your next event. All right, let's jump into it. Man, there's a lot to get into in this segment. First of all, the Saints practice tonight at Yeoman. That's a 7 o'clock, practice. The gates will open at 6. Now, look, tickets are free, but you got to get them through either SeatGeek or NewOrleansSaints.com or the Saints mobile app to get into the stadium. Whit Weeks and Trey Des Green will wear the prestigious number 7 jerseys for LSU this year. And, of course, one of the big news that we've been following over the last 2 days is, again, the SEC and their new rules. Also, again, I will get into this in a moment. The Pelicans have made a move as well. We'll tell you about all that in just a moment. But let's start with LSU and the SEC. The SEC's 15 of 16 schools with LSU abstaining approved a policy prohibiting SEC institutions from placing an athlete on its roster if they have declared for the NFL, NBA, or WNBA draft and have failed to withdraw properly. If they have signed a contract with an NFL team or another professional football league or with an NBA, G League, or WNBA or affiliated team. I've been on a roster with any of those professional leagues, even if the athlete has never appeared in the game. If there's a violation of that new policy for the SEC, a head coach can be suspended for 50% of the season. A school can be fined 50% of its sports annual operating budget. The institution could lose its voting privileges on SEC business matters. And of course, again, additional sanctions could be given by the commissioner, Sankey, or SEC presidents, or they could impose further penalties, including competition-related sanctions. This follows the Big Ten, which created a similar policy yesterday. Also, again, on the NFL front, who was involved in this as well, they have declared that a player that is signed to an NFL contract and is cut is a free agent, period. He can sign with another NFL team or a CFL team, or he can return to college, but will not be able to re-enter the NFL draft. That player is considered a free agent. All right, so you got the particulars on what has happened over the last 24 hours, again, with the NFL, with the NBA, I'm sorry, with the SEC coming out with their new rule that followed what the Big Ten has done. My take first of all, is this is far from over. All right, the attorneys for the athletes that are seeking the fifth year of eligibility are absolutely going to sue the conferences in addition to the NCAA. But as of now, if you're an LSU fan, let me say this, R.J. Lewis, Marcio Santos and Salu Nang in basketball, and Daquan Wright and Xavier Harris in football are ineligible to play at LSU this season, okay? Notre Dame transfer defensive end, Junior Talhamaka. Talhamaka, again, is reported eligible so far. Now, there's a CBS article that I referred to yesterday that, again, as I was doing more research last night, I found out that Ross Dellinger of Yahoo also reported a similar report that the CBS reporters report, John Tatley and Chris Hummer reported yesterday. Again, I will bring it up because I went into it extensively yesterday. And the quote is, Lane Kiffin and LSU reached out to multiple players on NFL rosters or their representation in an effort to bring a lawsuit against the NCAA and return to school that includes some of the players that ended up in that Louisiana lawsuit, which sources pointed out what wasn't tried in Baton Rouge by accident. That's an end quote from that article. Okay, now let me say this, my opinion. If that's true, that's some next level chess on the part of Kiffin and LSU. Okay, they're playing next level chess. All right, so allegedly, they got a Baton Rouge judge to make a favorable ruling at the same time they prodded players on NFL rosters fighting for a coveted spot on a roster, right, to give up their NFL dream, to test the court system, to get an additional year of eligibility, in turn forcing the conference, all the conferences now, right, to create a policy that closes a loophole in eligibility rules. I got to say this right now. This is diabolical, genius, next-level stuff, and it's absolutely ridiculous. Absolutely ridiculous. So LSU and Kiffin use use Kiffin's former players at Ole Miss to sue the NCAA. And how does that benefit LSU? How does that benefit Kiffin in the future recruiting of players if, again, they use these players as pawns? I think Kiffin is being very clear on his intentions on why he's offered a scholarship to those players. And I will quote him from his press conference the other day. Quote, they were granted a fifth year by a judge saying that they were wrong by the NCAA. and that they should have had a fifth year all along, like all the kids moving forward will have a fifth year. At the end of the day, because of these rulings, they're either going to play for you or they're going to play for someone else around the country. So we've made the decision to recruit them, like probably most people are. Now that is Kiffin's comments. And I'll say this, ladies and gentlemen, that's a long way from orchestrating a lawsuit that leads to a conference policy change on eligibility. I mean, stay tuned. I mean, this is only the beginning of this fight, right? I mean, more lawsuits are coming on the behalf of the players. This time the conferences are going to be sued along with the NCAA. Here's the issue for LSU. They open up with Clemson in 10 days from now, okay? Harris nor Wright will be able to make a difference in this opener, okay, even if they are claimed eligible, and who knows if they will be eligible. If they become eligible, how long will they stay eligible, even with, again, a TRO from a court of law, right, temporary restraining order. So from the football standpoint, how is this going to work for LSU? Now, maybe basketball, maybe Will Wade has a little bit more time for his ineligible players to get their day in court. But even he has to find players to complete to really compete this season, based on the incomplete roster that he has as of right now, right? So, all I'll say is this: who knows where this fight goes? I certainly have no clue. I'm not smart enough to play that next level chess like supposedly LSU and Lane Kiffin are, right? But we shall see. We shall see. You have to be thinking next level to try to orchestrate this type of situation. And you're probably in the wrong business if you're a football coach or an administrator at LSU. If you could think that far ahead, that many steps ahead, to think, okay, we're going to get the former players to sue the NCAA so we can close that loophole in the eligibility rules so everything's going to be kumbaya. Come on, man. You buying what they're selling? I'm not. I am definitely not. So we shall wait. We shall see. Ken Trahan said it on the way out of his program today. These players are now in limbo, okay? They have no idea if they're going to be able to be on a pro roster since they've cleared waivers. They have no idea if they can go back to college and play. This is now in the courts, and this will go to a federal court system before it's all said and done. And those are that's where this is going to be settled. So we shall see. But, again, both the Big Ten and the SEC have made a move to close the loophole, to change their policy, to not allow anyone that's been on a professional roster to be able to play on the college level. And look, I'm not against that, okay? I'm not against that at the end of the day. If you sign with an NFL or an NBA team, okay, or if you're playing a professional ball in Europe, you should not be playing on a college roster. The problem I got with the Big Ten is they did this with open arms last year for, again, international players to come to and play on their Big Ten teams, making them one of the most formidable conferences in college basketball last year. All of a sudden now it's a different story. It is what it is. We'll see how this plays out. All right. On the Pelicans front, they finally make a move today. As rumored, they signed former Pacer and former Clippers guard Benedict Mathurin. They signed him to a two-year, $60 million deal with the second year a player option. That gives Mathurin an opportunity to test free agency after this upcoming season. Basically, it's a one-year deal, according to sources. He is reportedly going to make $8.8 million this season. It has been reported that Clippers have rescinded their qualifying offer, which made him an unrestricted free agent, so there's no compensation going back to Los Angeles, okay, as of right now. Now, I read other things this afternoon that said there's going to be another corresponding move. We'll see how that plays out. There has to be a corresponding move going forward. There's no doubt about that, because the Pels have 16 players on their roster right now. They're now over the luxury tax, and you know Gail Benson's not paying the luxury tax, okay? So they're going to have to make another move to get under. The Pels used their $15 million mid-level exception, as we expected, to sign Mathurin. So now they're hard-capped at $209 million at the first apron, okay? So, again, they cannot do anything more going forward unless they're going to reduce their salary on their roster. Now, the Pelicans will continue to be rumored to be shopping Jordan Hawkins to get under the luxury tax threshold. They're going to have to attach a pick to move off that former first-round pick, who, again, Dumars and Weaver, for some unknown reason, picked up his $7 million fourth-year option, and now they're stuck with it, trying to get rid of him. They're going to have to attach a draft pick to get rid of him now. Another blunder on the part of the front office of the New Orleans Pelicans, I dare say. So here we are. From supposedly, this is all Joe Dumars. Joe Dumars has been hot for Mathurin for a long time, and Mathurin has now, again, been his choice to bring on to the Pelicans. Now, I will say this. He's not a great outside shooter. Okay, he's not. The Pelicans, again, desperately needed a player that again, can shoot the ball from the outside. He is a player that needs the ball in his hand to be effective. He's a downhill scorer that needs to get to the rim, the free throw line, to be effective. Now, he struggled with his mid-range game since he got into the league. He's not a great decision maker as a passer. He could be a very good defender if he's motivated, and I'm sure that's going to be something that we're going to see here in New Orleans with, again, a defensive-minded coach in Mosley, right? He's 24 years old. He's beginning his fifth year season in the NBA. He was the sixth overall pick in the 2022 draft out of Arizona. He was drafted by the Pacers. And then last season, between the Pacers and the Clippers, he averaged 17.6 points a game, 5.4 rebounds a game, playing approximately 30 minutes. Now, he dealt with injuries last season. Not severe injuries. He missed 22 games. He had a sprained great toe. And then later in the season, he sprained his right thumb. As I mentioned, cost him 22 games. He had a season-ending torn labrum that ended his 2024 season with the Pacers, so that's been his injury history in the NBA. Last season was his best season behind the arc. He had 37.2%, so again, there's an improvement there. He's expected to come off the bench for the Pels, and we'll see how it plays out. Okay, y'all know how I feel about the deal. Okay, look, he's a nice piece, but essentially, he's on a one-year rental. If he tests free agency next season, basically the Pelicans got him for no compensation, unless, again, some of these reports are true, that the Clippers may be asking for something in return. But, again, that seems unlikely. If the original reports, and I read every one of them, is that they rescinded their qualifying offer, which made him an unrestricted free agent. So if he's an unrestricted free agent, you're not a restricted free agent. So ultimately, again, you get no compensation. So we'll see how that plays out. Now, look, the other part of this is he's not an outside shooter. He isn't a center that can rebound or defend the rim. That is the piece that the Pelicans desperately need. They need an outside shooter, and they need a center that can rebound and defend the rim. He's a nice piece off the bench for the Pels, and that's where I believe he'll be coming off the bench. But he's not what they needed, man. I mean, they needed players that can knock down outside shots, that can spread the floor some. They did need another player that's going to crowd the paint, which is exactly what he's going to do, because he's a downhill player that gets to the rim. So does Zion. Queen is a guy that's going to be going through. I mean, all of a sudden, you start talking to the players on this roster, you know, Herb Jones, go down the line. Those are guys that are at their best when they're going to the rim. Where's the outside shooting? And then more importantly to me, the biggest piece they're missing this year, unless Eve Misi becomes this incredible player at the five position, is they need a legitimate center that can be a shot blocker, that can be a rim protector, that also can be an outstanding rebounder for them. And look, can score a little bit inside. Even if he can't score inside, maybe a guy that can knock down a three-point shot for you from the center position, right? But they need a legitimate center, and they don't have one on this roster unless DeAndre Jordan is going to play again big minutes for them, and that is doubtful. Even though, again, he's in incredible shape, and I watched his workout videos all offseason long with Derek Queen. I mean, amazing, okay? Amazing at his age, approaching 40, again, how great of a shape he is in. The question is, will they play him this year, unlike he didn't play last year, where he just was basically a coach on the bench who was getting paid as a player? So we'll see how that plays out. Ultimately, we'll see again who they will let go. There was some question, some possibility of maybe Watford being released. I think that would be a mistake. He's a guy that can help them and give them something off the bench. To me, the guy that's got to move on, obviously, is Jordan Hawkins. And supposedly the Pelicans are still trying to move off of Jordan Poole. But there are no suckers in the NBA that are willing to take him on at this point. They're just going to have to hope that Mosley can somehow, some way reach Jordan Poole in his contract year and get him to play defense and knock down a three-point shot every once in a while. Because, look, that's what he was brought in for. He was brought in to be a sharpshooter. He has played zero defense for this team. He's lazy. At times, I got to be honest with you, he looks like he doesn't care, and he's only worried about himself. So that kind of selfish player on a roster that's rebuilding, where, again, a team that's predicted to only win 25 games this year after they won 26 last year, man, you need more than Benedict Mathurin to turn this thing around, that's for sure. All right, you are listening to Inside New Orleans. I am your host, Eric Asher. Thanks so much for being there. 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Coming up next, sports director, WFB in Baton Rouge, Jacques Doucet is our guest. Later on in the program, Chef Scotty's back. 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
1: All right, folks, today's program is brought to you by the Katie's Family of Restaurants. Katie's Restaurant in Mid-City, Francesca by Katie's on Harrison Avenue. Get down and enjoy a great meal at one of those two restaurants. Hey, the NFL has just announced they're eliminating the Pro Bowl per NFL communications. They will still name players to the Pro Bowl, but they'll no longer be playing in a game. That should have happened a long time ago, okay? That turned into just a waste of time, the Pro Bowl, as most All-Star games are. So, again, the Pro Bowl is dead, and thankfully, let's bury that sucker, that's for sure. All right, join us on the program now. Does an incredible job for our friends up at WAFB in Baton Rouge. He's sports director there, covering LSU, Saints, all sports. Jacques Doucet joins us on our program. Jacques, how are you, my friend?
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2: 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We try to get as many good guests as we can each day. Today we had Mike Papajohn, former LSU baseball player and movie star, come by to talk about Skip Bertman and his great memory and all those wonderful moments that Skip created here in Baton Rouge. Talked about his movies a bit, and then we also

0: LSU and Roman Banks from the Southern Jaguars will be with us together in studio, and we're also going to check in with Jimmy Burrow. We're 9 days away from kickoff tomorrow with LSU. We're not going to. No one really gets the chance to talk to Joe, but I hope you accept I'll talk to Jimmy instead. So,
1: I love the show. I think it's great. I think it's informative. I hope folks get a chance to check it out. How can they do it?
0: Yeah, we're Gulf Coast Network replays it at 5 o'clock. If you want to catch it live, you go to the WAP.com. Our live stream has it. Roku has it live. 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
1: John, let's start with what I think is the ridiculous and sublime. That is CBS News reporting that LSU and Lane Kiffin, playing some next-level chess, went out there and allegedly got a Baton Rouge judge to make a favorable ruling. At the same time, they prodded NFL players, players on NFL rosters that are fighting for a roster spot to test the court system and get an additional year of eligibility to be able to force, the conference to close a loophole in the eligibility rules. When I read that yesterday, I almost fell out of my chair. You're closer to it than I am. Any validity to that report?
0: Well, I think that, the latest I've heard, right, is that the SEC last night came out and said that anybody who went to the pros, no matter for how long, can't come back. And not only did they do that, but they also announced that if you add a Daquan Wright to your roster or Xavier Harris, they're going to, suspend coaches like half the season. They're going to take half of your operating budget. I mean, it's 50% suspension for the head coach, forfeiture of 50% of the sport's annual operating budget.
1: Mm-hmm.
0: Unless, Joe Burrow and the 2019 Tigers are all coming back, it's not worth the risk. Now, I guess, and I don't know enough about this stuff, but I got into sports to cover sports, just like you, Eric. You want to talk about games and touchdowns and crowds and everything. But I guess you try to go find a judge now to be on your side and, rule that this SEC ruling is, unconstitutional or can't be enforced, and then you try to get those guys on the team and on the field. But it is wild that we're a week away from LSU's first game of the season and we're talking about adding players to the team that were just in NFL training camps. It's definitely not the essence. It's not the heartbeat of college football, but I don't blame Lane Kiffin for trying to do it.
1: Right. But do you buy that, again, LSU and also Lane Kiffin, that they went in the back room and tried to work out this next-level move to try to get get these players eligible to come to either LSU or, again, ultimately close the loophole in the eligibility rules? I'm not buying what they're selling. Are you?
0: Well, I've seen how Will Wade operates, and Lane Kiffin is pretty much Will Wade. They're pretty much the same guy. I've not seen the story that you're referring to. I'm gonna have to look it up here in a bit, but I wouldn't be shocked if they're trying to find a way to get these guys on the roster. I don't know if they're worth the is the juice worth the squeeze. Daquan Wright caught 39 passes for 625 last year, 5 touchdowns. As I'm talking to you right now, they're showing him on ESPN2 here. Big target. You put him on one side, you put Tre'Davious Green on the other. You like your possibilities there. And Xavier Harris, I think they're just trying to add some depth to the defense. They've got a lot of young defensive linemen. So, the LSU's just all in, man, on this year. They've had 6 years since they've won the 2019 national title. They've been subpar to their standards. That we know what they've invested in Kiffin. We know what they've invested in the roster. It's crazy. It is craziness here. LSU football and their fans have always been crazy, but this is next level stuff here.
1: You spoke about Will Wade. He loses R.J. Lewis, Marcio Santos, and Salu Nang in basketball. If ultimately, again, this new SEC policy stands up in court.
0: Yeah, well, I saw Coach Wade last night. We were gathered outside the Skip Bertman memorial service. They had the private service early for former players and coaches and family. I saw Will Wade march in. And he was dressed up, a nice white shirt and slacks. And then 10 minutes later, he marched out wearing his basketball stuff. So, and he was not in the mood to stop and chat. I'll tell you that.
1: Right.
0: Bill Malone, he weighed back and didn't break stride. So I think that

0: right about the time that the news was breaking, and certainly R.J. Lewis, they went to court with that this past week and thought that they had freed him up to play. I think that that one's a little bit different than these football players. But,
1: right.
0: I think when Will Wade became the new head coach, I think that the general feeling was he would attack the portal and get players the traditional way, so to speak, although the portal's not very old. But that didn't really happen. And then after that, it was like, well, who can we add? And it's overseas. It's guys that have been in the NBA, but not really. And people are asking me who's on the team. I can't really tell you when they have media day, I guess, and they bring them out, I'll cover them, whoever they are.
1: Yeah. Let's talk about on ball. Let's talk about on the field, LSU getting ready to take on Clemson next week. What are your thoughts on this team?
0: Well, I think that LSU's defense will settle them in if the offense is a little choppy early on. You know, Sam Levitt, new quarterback, 9 wide receivers through the portal. These guys have never played together in a game before. Now, that's what college football is now. Lane Kiffin has taken on these projects before and scored points in one games. I think after what we've seen from LSU's offense a year ago, they can't be any worse. I think they'll be much better, but I really like the defensive side of the ball with bringing back Blake Baker as your coordinator, bringing back Corey Raymond, Jake Olson, Kevin Peoples, all the defensive coaches. You know, you got Whit Weeks at linebacker. You pair him up with T.J. Dottery from Ole Miss. You've now added a pass rusher off the edge in Princewell Umanmielen. You've added a beast in the secondary who might be the best player on the team at safety and Ty Benefield. I like the defense, although the linemen will be young. You might be playing 3 freshmen in baptism by fire, Richard Anderson, Lamar Brown, Deuce Gerrals. Those guys can just do their job. I think LSU can be really salty on defense. And then, you know, you hope after a while that the offense will score points. I'm really interested about the wide receivers. There's a lot of them, but nobody seems to be – Kiffin's not mentioning one over anybody else or even 2 or 3 over anybody else. So who's going to catch the ball besides Straight Ez Green? That's going to be fascinating to watch. But, you know, I think the first game of the year against Clemson, which I think the point spread has gone from LSU being favored by like 12.5 to 9.5, that is – I don't want to be melodramatic and say must win, but it's hard to kind of paint a path to the playoffs if you lose the first game against Clemson when you got a road trip to Ole Miss, you got A&M at home, you got Alabama and Texas at home, you got to go to Tennessee. I mean, the schedule is very challenging.
1: No doubt. Wide receiver. I mean, when you look at the names that they got out of the portal, the players that they brought back, I mean, there's a lot of talent in that wide receiver room. What do you think the issue is in terms of, again, somebody emerging or players emerging?
0: It's a good question. Charlie Weiss Jr. last week, the offensive coordinator, he had a presser, and I think he was asked, and he said, well, you know, they got a lot of good guys, and there's 3 or 4 that are moving up to the front of the line, but he didn't say who they were. Kiffin's been asked about it numerous times. You know, we can't obviously watch anything. We don't see scrimmages or any of that stuff. We go for a couple of periods, and, you know, I haven't dug all that deep when it comes why is anybody emerging? So it's a good question. I mean, I think that they've got some guys on the team that have done things other places. This is the guy from Kansas State. You know, he averaged 17 yards a catch, but that's in the Big 12. Coming to the SEC now, and you know, Sam Levitt, I think that he'll be a, you know, he's a veteran quarterback. He's played a lot of football, but you know, until you run out of that tunnel in front of 102,000 people at Tiger Stadium and play SEC football week to week, you're just kind of interested to see how it's going to all play out there on that side of the ball.
1: How about the running backs? Again, we've heard a lot about Dylan Jones. We know Harlan Berry's about gained some muscle. Caden Durham coming back. What do you think is going to happen there? I heard some good things about Stacey Gage as well. So what do you think? Will it be running back by committee? Is he going to settle on a back? What's your thoughts?
0: I don't think he likes doing running back by committee, if I'm not mistaken. I think he likes to ride two running backs if he can. I think Dylan Jones has been perhaps the surprise of the portal. You know, when LSU added him, it wasn't any big fanfare. Yet through the spring and the offseason, Like I even saw Kiffin on Tyron Matthews' podcast, and Tyron asked him, hey, who's a guy we're not talking about, or who's an underdog story or something like that. And the first person he brought up was Dylan Jones. So, like you said, he's a powerful runner. It seems like he can catch the ball. He can block. You know, Harlan Berry did some good things last year. He also had some growing pains with some fumbles and things he could do better. He's gotten bigger. Caden Durham is the veteran, at least returning. He's entering his third year. He's very fast. He's had some injuries. You know, sometimes you hear that there's some grumbles that they're not in love with him. And then I think he had a good scrimmage the other day. And then, the running back you mentioned, Gage, they said some good things about him. So that's interesting. I think that competition is still playing out. But I would guess that Dylan is the starter from everything I've gathered, or it seems that way anyway. So, and then your offensive line, you've added some new pieces there. You've got Braylon Moore is back at center, but with Jordan Seaton, Alou Ba, and then you're rooting for Bo Bordelon to mm-hmm. stick. You know, hopefully they can get some push and run the ball, which obviously last year they could not do.
1: And that's what is going to be my next question. I know you guys haven't seen a lot of practice and haven't seen, again, the physicality of practice, but what are your thoughts on the offensive line?
0: Well, Seaton is, you know, they got him very late in the process. If I remember, I think it was on a Friday night, like right when the portal was about to close or finish up or whatever. And he came in and his body has really been transformed. He's gotten rid of a lot of body fat. I had a chance to meet him and talk to him on a few occasions. Seems like a good kid, upbeat personality, lots of smiles. You know, he's a big key to the team. Left tackle, protecting your quarterback. He's big in that regard. You know, Braylon Moore, they gave him the number 18 today, while Whit Weeks and Tre'Davious Green both got 7. So for those LSU fans into the whole number tradition thing of recent memory, that happened today. But I think Braylon being back as the quarterback of the offensive line is big for LSU to not have to play a young guy there. And then you've got, you know, I think a guy like Weston Davis, they got their fingers crossed on that. I think he's had a pretty good camp from what I understand. And, you know, Bo Bordelon is a guy you root for, like I just said. He's a fifth-year guy. He's, you know, his father played here, obviously. His little brother's on the team. He loves LSU. You want to see a guy like that successful. And so I'm sure he's got some naysayers out there, and then hopefully he can hang in there and keep the spot. But, those are a few people to look out for.
1: Final question for you, Jacques. As we sit here today, what, 10 days from the opener against Clemson, is this a playoff team in your opinion?
0: You know, it was so much easier when you knew the team, when you didn't have 60 new players coming in and all that. You could say, you know, all right, Rohan Davies back and Michael Clayton's back and Josh Reed is back. And, you know, we got these guys on defense and we got guys that have played together for 3 years, 4 years. You just don't have that. And on one hand, you can get everything you want in terms of getting everything out of the portal and the people you want, and then you still got to put them together and hope it comes together. I think, you know, my gut feels like they're going to lose at least 3 games. I kind of feel that way, but I haven't seen the offense play. I don't know how good the offense is going to be. I think I have a general idea that the defense can be pretty salty. And then you got a new kicker, too, from Arkansas, who I guess was pretty good last year. But, you know, you're saying goodbye to Damian Ramos, and the schedule's rough. Right. I'd like to say that they're going to go 9-3 and slide into the playoff. I do think it's a playoff or bust. I think national championship or bust. That was a ridiculous comment that came out on national media. But I do think, you know, there's 12 teams that make it. LSU needs to be one of the 12.
1: 100% agree. Thanks so much for your time today. I always appreciate you jumping on the program. Please tell the folks that they can follow you on social media. Check out, again, your sportscast and also your brand-new show.
0: 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And once again, tomorrow, we'll have Virg Ausberry, LSU Athletic Director. We'll have Roman Banks, Southern Athletic Director. We'll check in with Jimmy Burrow, the father of Joe Burrow, 9 days before LSU kickoff. Sportsline Friday night, our high school show debuts Friday with the Jamborees. There's too much going on, brother, but
1: yeah.
0: We're here to tackle it.
1: Thank you, Jacques. Appreciate it. Have a great week, man. And as always, appreciate the time.
0: Okay, Eric. Thank you.
1: There you go, Jacques Doucet. 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

All right, folks. Hour number one in the books. Hour number two coming up. Thanks to Jack Doucet for joining us in the program. Scott Craig and Sandy will join us in the second hour. 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Katie's Restaurant in Mid-City. Francesca by Katie's on Harrison Avenue. Remember, steak night tonight at Katie's. Tomorrow is Krabby Thursday and $5 pizza. $5 pizza tomorrow over at Francesca by Katie's. Also, Chicken Parm Thursday. And then Friday is Seafood Friday over at Francesca by Katie's. All part of the Katie's Family of Restaurants. Proud sponsor of our Wednesday show. I'm Eric Asher. 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

New Orleans. It's time for the man who tells it like it is. You want opinions? He's got them. You want information? He's got it. You want a host who is New Orleans? You found him. Eric Adams.

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1: 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You talking to me?
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0: 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I want to thank Jacques Doucet, sports director, WFB in Baton Rouge, for joining us on the program in the first hour. Celebrity chef Scott Craig joins us in just a couple of minutes. Today's program brought to you by his restaurants, Katie's Restaurant in Mid-City, Francesca by Katie's on Harrison Avenue, Katie's 3701 Iberville in the heart of Mid-City. Get on down and enjoy not one but two brunches, Saturday and Sunday brunch, 11 a.m. till 2 p.m., voted ninth best brunch in the country by Food Network Top 10. Also on Sunday, Katie's is open extended hours, 10 a.m. until 5 p.m. Remember, bottles, mimosas, sangria, and Bloody Marys accompany that incredible brunch. The full menu available as always. Taco Tuesday is a reason to head over to Katie's on a Tuesday, but $18 char-grilled oysters, man, that is a steal. On Wednesday night, it is a steak extravaganza with soup or salad. Your entree that includes a mouth-watering filet, a loaded mashed potatoes, and also your vegetable. That's accompanied with white chocolate bread pudding for dessert and George Loriana's famous Mille Vodka Martini, all for $39. On Thursday nights, it's $5 off pizza night in-house, but it's also Crabby Thursday, where you get crab legs and blue crabs over at Katie's. Don't forget about the happy hour, $1 off wine, beer, and $4 wells, 3 to 6. That comes with half-off appetizers as well. And also $14 char-grilled oysters. 3 to 4 course dinners every single night for you. Patio dining available. Also, remember, folks, as I tell you each and every week, those that, again, are standing in a line for Katie's, it's worth it. Second of all, the line will move quickly. The first floor has expanded dining for the last few years. Scott invested in that. Then he invested in the second floor with two beautiful rooms that you can have for your next event that is also used for dining on days where there is not an event. There is now a patio dining at Katie's. I know you cannot wait until the fall to be there, but anytime's the right time to get into the patio, whether you want to have your next event. It's just a great eclectic New Orleans space. And of course, there's always been sidewalk dining at Katie's. That is a must-have. So again, if you're heading to Katie's in Mid-City, they've got you covered with, again, more ways to be able to sit down and enjoy a great meal at Katie's than ever before. Remember, for all your catering needs, scot@katiesmidcity.com. So I get in touch with Scott. 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That's 515 Harrison Avenue in the heart of Lakeview. 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And with that, we bring on celebrity chef Scott Craig, who is who's playing hurt. He missed last week. He underwent a shoulder replacement surgery. And as amazing as it is, he's back at work a week later, which is I would still be in bed under the covers. But he is at work once again. Scotty, welcome back to the show, bud.
1: It's Stephanie would let me out of the house, I'd be at work more, but she won't let me drive. I mean, right? I'm fine.
0: You got one arm.
1: I've been taking medicine since Saturday.
0: Yeah, he tells me he's taking Tylenol. I went, what? Tylenol?
1: I mean,
0: it's just major surgery, and he's taking Tylenol.
1: But I got to tell you, man, they've got this stuff down pat. I mean, it's really, you know, I got on the treadmill yesterday a little bit.
0: Right.
1: I got on again today. But I tell you what, surgery takes your energy away.
0: Mm-hmm.
1: Like, I just, you know, there's no way I'm doing 5, 8, 10 miles like I normally do. I mean, it's just
0: I guess you're not. Like, you're dragging a shoulder miles. Right now.
1: Yeah, I am. But, you know, but I can't even, like, walk it fast, you know?
0: Right.
1: It just...
0: Just walk that beautiful pup. Just walk that beautiful pup and be happy about it right now. It takes time. It takes time to heal.
1: I'm good.
0: Yeah, you keep telling me that. Yeah, I just when you told me you were going back to work, I'm like, wait, what? See, it hadn't even been a week.
1: No, I mean, I could have gone back Sunday, but, you know.
0: Yep.
1: I can't stand being pinned down.
0: Yeah, well, I knew that. I knew that from, you know, just us being friends for so many years. I knew you would, again, you'd be like a bull in a china cabinet trying to get out of there. So I knew that. With that said, you're feeling better? Again, it was a total shoulder replacement, right, for the audience?
1: Yeah. Really good. Dr. Chavois did it. Everything went great. So, you know, I have an appointment with him in the morning just to go over what the next steps are. But I'm ready to start rehab, but they don't allow rehab for like weeks after.
0: That's what I was going to ask you. What's the recovery time and then what's the rehab on something like that?
1: It's going to be several months, I mean, before my shoulder is anywhere normal. I mean, I can't.
0: Right.
1: Raise it. I can't move it out. I can't.
0: Right.
1: But I can stretch it down to the side of my body. You know, I just can't move the ball because all of that's been replaced. But,
0: yes.
1: You know, other than it being sore around the wound, it's fine. You know, a little swollen.
0: Yeah. My brother had a knee replacement, and it took him a while to get back. But now that again he's back with the total knee replacement, I mean he's like a different person. So
1: yeah, I had mine done in 2014. You probably remember that.
0: I remember that. Remember? Yes. Mm-hmm. Mm-hmm.
1: Yeah, that was more difficult than this.
0: Yeah.
1: Just function wise, you were doing rehab immediately, and that was quite painful. But I mean, it just. It's not that painful, you know? I mean, it is what it is.
0: Yeah, I would think the recovery would be more painful than, you know, I mean, obviously, again, when you're going under, right? So
1: right.
0: When you come out of it, recovery, I would think, and then when you get into rehab and you start, you know, moving that thing around, that's probably going to be a little bit painful as well. But, again, all good for the future, right, Scott? I mean, now, again, you've had the knee replaced, the shoulder replaced. I mean, a couple more, you'll be the bionic man.
1: I don't think I'm going to need anything else. You know, it seems like this was it, you know, unless the right shoulder starts giving me some trouble and they have to get in there and clean it out or something. But I don't know. What do I need other than functionality? I'm not throwing touchdown passes.
0: No, we're not running marathons, are we? No, we're not.
1: No,
0: I would agree. You probably could doing as much stuff you do on the treadmill today, but you ain't doing it right now, brother.
1: Right. No, I'm not. I tried. Yeah. I've done a little bit. It is.
0: I understand because when you're sick or when you're down or again when you have an ailment, like I got a bad back, it's hard. You want to get out there. You want to move. You can't. You want to, and especially if again the program you've been on where you've lost all the weight you've lost and, of course, again, dedicated yourself to being on that treadmill and working out every day, it's got to be even more difficult.
1: Yeah, but being in shape when you do something like this really matters. I did the same thing when I had my knee replaced. I got to get in shape and lost weight. It matters. It definitely matters.
0: Yep, no doubt. Well, we're glad you're back. We missed you last week. And, of course, I know the folks at Katie's are glad to see you as well. Before we get started, again, we're in the dog days of summer. We're asking folks to go out and again, enjoy a great meal at our local restaurants, Katie's Restaurant in Mid-City, Francesca by Katie's. Scott, again, is still the culinary menu going on over at Katie's throughout the month?
1: Yeah. We're going to continue into September.
0: Okay.
1: Going well. Tonight we've also got a fried stuffed soft shell crab.
0: Mm.
1: Which is delicious. One of my favorite things. We've got redfish mole. We've also got a ribeye with shrimp scampi, like a surf and turf.
0: Mm-hmm.
1: Or another special. Still having fun with the menu. You know, I've been in touch with them about what we need to execute and how they want to execute it. So they're doing a good job. They're doing a really good job.
0: And, of course, at Francesca by Katie's, anything you'd like to mention about the sister restaurant?
1: Well, I mean, we've got Meatloaf Wednesday, and we're open until 7 o'clock. If you guys want to go get some of Mama's meatloaf, and tomorrow we do chicken parmesan, and then Friday is Seafood Friday.
0: Right. And then don't forget about Krabby Thursday tomorrow over at Katie's in Mid-City as well.
1: Right. Krabby Thursday along with $5 off pizza.
0: Can't beat that.
1: And also $5 off pizza at the deli.
0: Mm-hmm.
1: Good deal. You guys want a pizza or get some crabs?
0: Right.
1: Tomorrow we're just doing snow crab because the blue crabs have been too small.
0: Okay, got you. So snow crabs tomorrow. You know, don't tell my daughter. She'll be running down for Chicago.
1: They're good. Man. We do a ton of them.
0: You know, so
1: taking off.
0: So as soon as my kids come to town, first thing they're looking for is ball crabs. First thing. Doesn't matter where they got to go.
1: Right now it's slowed down so much that we're just focusing on the fall. We got to get moving on the fall.
0: Yep. With that said, Scott, again, what you got? Do you have the menu for the weekend, or can we check on that maybe after the break?
1: I don't have anything on it.
0: Okay.
1: They haven't gotten to that yet.
0: But I
1: know we've got soft shell crabs. Mm-hmm. I've got fresh crabs every day.
0: Yep. And also, folks, remember, this is the tough time for restaurants. And I know Scott will echo what I'm saying here. I know kids are going back to school. I know there's a lot of emphasis on, again, buying stuff for the kids, et cetera. But if you have the disposable income and you're deciding to go out to dinner, going out to lunch, whatever you're going to do, do it at a local restaurant. The local restaurants need your help right now.
1: Yeah, do it local. It's definitely hit the bad period. Now through September is like scary bad. So, and we're definitely all feeling it, you know. So just try to support us now if you can.
0: Yep. Scott, what's your take on the situation that's been brewing up in LSU? Getting ready to sign a guy like Daquan Wright, again, who was with the Cleveland Browns, formerly with Ole Miss, who's now cleared waivers and expected to sign with LSU. Xavien Harris, the former Ole Miss defensive tackle, who had a cup of coffee with the Saints before he was cut. Those two guys again have been deemed ineligible by the SEC. On the basketball side, RJ Lewis, Marcio Santos, Salu Nang, all again are ineligible because they played on a professional team. What are your thoughts on what has transpired this week?
1: Well, I've had plenty of time to keep up with it. So my thoughts are, I liked what LSU did. You might as well try to get them before they change the rules, before somebody else does. And that's what they did. And it really would have been nice to have Wright, especially, because they don't have a true tight end. And that would have been a really nice addition. But he's a pro now. And I agree with that. You know, we need to get some control over what's going on in college football, right? And that is part of it, to allow a player that's already gone and signed a contract with NFL team to come back is somehow just not right. And I know they've changed the rules about allowing professional athletes to compete in the Olympics, and they've done a lot of things, but we need to keep college sports somewhat controlled. And this, to me, is a step in gaining some control. They need to get the control of NIL, and I'm sure that will happen one of these days. But, you know, the NCAA could have handled this in 22 by just blanket saying everybody got an extra year. They got screwed in 22. That was a freshman in 22 or whatever. Everyone could have gotten an extra year. And maybe they wouldn't have gone pro. They'd still be in college. But I don't know, man. I mean, it's disappointing. I wish that it would have worked out differently, but, you know, like I said, they've got to come up with some rules. And, you know, what's your theory?
0: Well, I mean, I've never been in favor of professionals to be able to play on the collegiate level. And you know, if you sign a contract with a professional league, and that includes European leagues. See, my issue is, and I can see why, again, some people are upset by this, by, again, the ruling by the SEC and the Big Ten yesterday to close the loophole in eligibility. But at the same time, it was the Big Ten that invited all these Europeans in that again set their basketball teams up to get into the tournament and ultimately again in some cases to the Final Four, right? So I think if you're going to clean it up, you clean it up all the way. So that means, again, Europeans cannot come over here and play professional basketball in Europe or internationally and then jump on a collegiate team. I think the rule should be for all. But I will say this. When you talk about the five-year rule because of the 2022 class, and this is where, again, all these lawsuits are coming from. Yes, everybody should be treated fairly. But my issue is, once you have been drafted or once you've been in a camp or you have signed a professional contract, you are a professional. You're no longer an amateur. Now, I know the lines are blurred now when it comes to college and professional sports because, again, collegiate players are being paid now. But at the same time, they are still supposed to be amateurs, although they are really semi-professionals at the very least. So I think this is going to be a long, drawn-out situation. This is not over by any stretch. I really believe that the players' attorneys now will sue the conferences along with the NCAA to get those players eligible. The question is, with, again, 1 week out from the opener against Clemson, do you really want to put your team in chaos to start importing players on your roster? No. Wright and Harris were different because they played for Ole Miss last year. Wright can walk in and he knows the playbook, right? Harris would be on a different situation with LSU in terms of the system on defense, but maybe could assimilate himself in, you know, as the season went on. But do you really want to have this disruption in your locker room once the season starts? That's the other question.
1: So this needed to end, and it needed to end quickly. This did not need to drag on. Now our buddy Mike Fezzand is losing his mind. So it's okay for Josh Booty to play in major leagues and then come back and play football as long as it's not the same sport? I guess.
0: Well, that was the rule before. I don't know that that is based on what I've read about the new policy that was in place as of yesterday. This morning, again, was the final vote. 15 of the 16 SEC athletic directors and presidents, of the schools voted for it. LSU abstained, obviously so, because, again, you can't have these players coming in and then lawsuits are filed, and at the end of the day, you're going to vote against them being able to be eligible. So, you know, they abstained, waiting on the court decision. 15 of the 16, only LSU abstained. Voted for the new policy. Voted for the new policy.
1: They got the new policy because LSU was really, well, Texas, I think, had a player too.
0: Yeah, they did.
1: But
0: Ole Miss, I believe, also was getting a player.
1: But LSU was benefiting from it because it was an Ole Miss player or two Ole Miss players.
0: Right, and they could quickly get on the roster.
1: Right. And, you know, the rest of the SEC, I'm sure they didn't want to see that. But I'm sure it's way beyond that. So
0: it is. But
1: I just agree. you know, LSU's the bad guy in this, because LSU just took their shot just in case. I mean, it was never a guarantee, but they gave it a shot. And
0: right.
1: I didn't see anything wrong with that at all.
0: Well, you know, I'm not buying what CBS is trying to sell. I mean, we're again, Tatley and Hummer are saying that LSU and Lane Kiffin were diabolical in this, and really just created this whole scenario where they reached out to players on NFL roster and said, or through their representation, said, "Hey, man, you know, petition the courts to try to get back in college." Okay, I mean, you know, went to a Baton Rouge judge and somehow said, "Look, man, this is going to be in your court. So again, you take care of it." I find that ridiculous. I mean, if it did happen, it will come out. But I mean, yes. I said in my monologue, that's next level chess to me, because who could think that far? Who could think like that? Okay, we're gonna try to close a loophole.
1: and it's not illegal.
0: No, according to the rules right now, it's not.
1: No, but I mean, done that.
0: Right.
1: I mean, next level. That's thinking ahead, and that's what you get with Lane Kiffin.
0: You know?
1: I mean, there's good possibility that happened, but they have no proof that happened. Mm-hmm. You know?
0: Right. And Mike Vazan sent us, LSU wasn't the only school recruiting those players. Yes, he's right. Mike's 100% right. And Lane Kiffin said as much. You know, he said, basically, we're going to go after them, because, again, if we don't, they're going to be playing against us. So, you know, we'll see how that plays out. But, you know, look, hard and fast rule, if you sign a professional contract, you're a professional, period, the end, okay? Now, Mike has a point with, again, the ability to play the professional baseball and then come back and play another sport on the collegiate level. Maybe they need to tighten up that loophole as well now.
1: There's a lot of loopholes they need to tighten up in NCAA right now.
0: Right.
1: That they've left wide open for interpretation.
0: Well, so, they've left it to the conference to do their dirty work now, because they have been toothless for so long, right? So again, they didn't do what they needed to do for NIL. They didn't do what they needed to do for unlimited transfers to somehow put some controls on that, and they've let it become the wild, wild west. And now, when it comes to this situation, with again possibly pros coming back to play on the collegiate level, they have left it now up to the conferences to go out and make the policy changes. But all that. Again, with these attorneys, they're going to challenge that as well in court, and they're going to make the. And until this gets to a federal court system, we're not going to know what the true judgment's going to be, because any court, local court, whether it's in Baton Rouge, Starkville, whether it's in Oxford, they're going to rule for the school in their jurisdiction.
1: I agree. Just like they did with Chambliss.
0: Right.
1: You know, and could there be another conference landing spot for these players? I mean, it might be one of the smaller conferences.
0: Might be Power Six. Might be Power Six. Yeah.
1: They're not going to get paid.
0: Well, they won't get paid what they'd get at LSU, probably, right? But there could be some Power Six schools that could take those players on. Those schools change their policy. I guess this will be a domino effect. Big Ten did it yesterday. SEC did it today. There was a lot of talk. The Big 12 was working on that yesterday. The ACC was supposed to meet today. So my guess is, again, when the group of five finish out, outlawing pros coming back to their conferences, that would open up probably, again, the group of six at that point if they wanted to take those players on. But I guess at the end of the day, NCAA doesn't want professionals playing on the collegiate level. So how does that work?
1: The reason they're walking away from the NFL teams is they're probably not going to make the roster.
0: Right.
1: But could they make another roster where they can actually get paid?
0: Right.
1: Because even if they go to a Power Six, like as Mike just said, Tulane,
0: yep.
1: Which – but Tulane doesn't have the money to make it worth their while.
0: Unless they're unemployed. I mean, if ultimately they've cleared waivers and there's no place for them to go, nobody wants them on a practice squad. Okay, where at that point, what do you do? You go back and work out for a year, and you try to hook up with a team for another season, or you continue to work out in the off season during the season, hope you get picked up. If you have a chance to go to a group of six school, why wouldn't you do that, even if it was for less money than you were going to make with a power five?
1: Or join the CFL, or I hope
0: right.
1: you took your career seriously.
0: Right.
1: You know,
0: got your degree.
1: Your studies seriously.
0: Right.
1: And, you know, you have something to fall back on.
0: Right.
1: You know, because, I mean, the biggest bummer to me is you had a tight end that had 52 starts in the SEC. Coming to play for LSU at a position where they really don't have a lot of tight ends.
0: They needed another true blocking tight end, and Wright was that guy. There's no doubt.
1: Right.
0: I would agree with that.
1: That would have been nice on the offensive line. But right now, forget about all this. Focus on Clemson next week.
0: Yes. That's to me is the big thing. Yeah. Okay, this is now whatever's going to happen in the courts is going to happen in the courts. At this point, you know who your team is. You better be ready for Clemson, because I just had Jacques Doucet on the program before you. He's picking 9-3. I'm picking 9-3. I think most out there that are looking at this are picking 8-4, 9-3 for LSU. Some are going 10-2, but this is playoffs or bust for Kiffin. There's a tremendous amount of pressure on him to get to the playoffs this year, and you better have your team ready to go. And now you've already, again, the turnover in the roster makes it that much tougher, right, Scott? I mean, you bring all these new players, they got to come together as a team, right? That's going to be difficult early. They'll get better. They'll be better later on the season than they are early in the season, simply because guys have had a chance to play together. So now you got to get this focus only on Clemson and not who may be coming in as a new player at the last minute to augment your roster.
1: So they focus on Clemson now, but word out of Baton Rouge is this team is together and ready, and the offense is ahead of the defense, which with Blake Baker, the defense will come together quickly. Now, Clemson has a new offense that to be concerned about, but I mean, what does Morris bring? What kind of quarterback do they have? They don't really take the transfer portal that seriously. So are they more gelled with the players they've had?
0: Well, that's the other thing, Mike. They've had the whole summer, right? I mean, that was the other thing about bringing these guys in again a week before the season starts. These players had the entire season to work together. And they're not 100% gelled right now. I mean, you know, Jacques was saying earlier, they don't even know who the wide receivers are going to be yet. Okay, they haven't figured that out yet. So, I think it would have been a distraction.
1: That's a position that will fall into place.
0: I agree.
1: You will see who your best wide receivers are once you see them play. What's important if the offensive line is gelled? You know, the running packages are gelled. The receivers know the passing packages.
0: Mm-hmm.
1: The defense needs to be gelled. The linebackers have to be in place. They've got Weeks leading them. So the defensive line is still a question mark. Hopefully the defensive line comes together. But that's the importance of having Blake. He's a great coach.
0: Mm-hmm.
1: He knows his team. He knows what he's doing. You've got two great cornerbacks. You know, they were able to secure the six players they wanted to secure when this all started. They got all of their players back that they really want. And they built around that.
0: Mm-hmm.
1: You've got Tre'Davious Green, who is a monster, man. Monster. I mean, he could set all kinds of records.
0: He should be an All-American this year.
1: And you've got a quarterback that I think can play with anybody.
0: Mm-hmm.
1: And the word coming out of camp is that he looks really good. But if he gets hurt or something, yeah, this team's in trouble.
0: Yeah. Scott, hang in there. Got to take a break here. You're listening to Inside New Orleans on 106.7 The Ticket. Today's program is brought to you by the Katie's Family of Restaurants, Katie's Restaurant in Mid-City, Francesca by Katie's on Harrison Avenue. Quick break. We'll be right back. Stay tuned.

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1: 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All right. Welcome back. Today's program brought to you by our friends at the Katie's Family of Restaurants, Katie's Restaurant in Mid-City, Francesca by Katie's on Harrison Avenue. Celebrity Chef Scott Craig is our guest. Scott, our friend Ned in Metairie writes, LSU is every opponent's most wanted and every opposing coach built-in pregame locker room speech subject. Every coach, ! And I agree 100%. And that was long before Lane got there, but once Lane got there, you can book it. It's bulletin board material.
2: Yeah, Lane, and he's just intensified that all summer.
1: Yep, no doubt.
2: I mean, it's what you get with Lane Kiffin, and
1: right.
2: He just better be good. I mean, he came here because of the talent he could get. He got a lot of talent, and let's see what he does with it. You know,
1: agreed.
2: His defensive coordinator and his offensive coordinator intact is gigantic. And,
1: oh, yeah, agree.
2: You know, listening to those guys in interviews, they're ready, man. I mean, they're ready. Charlie Weiss is the real deal. I mean, I really believe he's the real deal. And you got Sam Leavitt. You've got a really good running game. And the offensive line should be competitive. If not competitive, way above competitive, because they've signed some really good players and they've got Braylon Moore coming back. You got your center position intact. Let's just see what happens. We got to suit it up, strap it up, see what they show next Saturday, man. I'm looking forward to it. Forward to it. We got to remind everybody that 4K and I will be doing the 2-4 show for Ken starting next Friday.
1: Mm-hmm.
2: So we're excited about that on the Ticket 106.7. So
1: yeah, you're right.
2: We're excited about that. We'll be talking all of this after your Wednesday show. So I'm sure I'll have a lot to say next week, too.
1: Yep.
2: Saints are not impressing me, buddy.
1: The Saints?
2: Oh. The injuries are...
1: Oh, they're devastating for a team that just didn't have a lot of quality depth. And now, again, a lot of your quality depth's getting kind of paired out. So, look, I still believe this team could be one of the best teams in the division, but they got to be a little bit more lucky with injuries. I did the research the other day, and I believe the Saints were tied for fifth with the most players on injury reserve during training camp, with 5. Okay, and it's like a four-way tie for fifth. So again, there's a couple of teams with 6, and then it drops down to the Saints and a few other teams with 5. So that tells you where they are in terms of guys that are gone for the season in training camp.
2: Yeah, Kamara's hurt now, which I could have seen that coming. You know, he's I don't know what he's trying to prove. Jordan Tyson is exactly what I said he was going to be. If we get five games out of him this year, I'll be surprised. I do not think that was a good pick. I know a lot of people disagree with that, but I do not think that that was a good pick. I think they could have gotten a really good defensive player, focused on receiver a little bit later, which they did, you know, but it's just too many injuries. And I've already made my bet of over 7.5. Oh, goodness gracious.
1: Look, I don't think people can get down just because of some injuries right now. It's a long season. Some of these guys that are injured are going to be back again when the season starts. So, I mean, at this point, you just got to see what happens. Now, we'll see what ultimately happens with the offensive line, which, again, they desperately need to backfill that position. Wide receiver is going to be even younger now with Tyson going out and now maybe having to play the other two rookies, Brown and Lance. That's going to be interesting to see how that plays out. They will probably go with more 13 personnel, but yet Oscar Delp right now he has a hamstring injury as well. Defensively, it's the same deal. I mean, look, I like the secondary. I think Emerson can fill in for Riley, but ultimately, how much are you going to miss DeMario Davis when it's all said and done on that defense? But I'm still bullish on the Saints.
2: What about Blackmon?
1: I love him. I'm telling you. I think they're going to. I think they have the best safety combination in the NFL. One of, if those two guys stay healthy.
2: Defensive line. I mean, you lose one of your best guys.
1: Yeah, you do. You do. Look, interior of the defensive line, they still got to prove they can stop the run, and we'll see again how that works out. I don't know. I guess a lot of people find out tonight when they participate in the practice over at Yeoman, but he hasn't been in because he's the starter. So again, that's going to be a big step for him, no doubt about it. Godchild's got to pull. You got to have something left in the tank with him and Shepard. You know, Christian Miller looked really good. Well, again, going up against the second and third team, can he do it against a first team NFL defense? That's going to be one of the questions. Jordan's got to get back from the hamstring injury. Although, again, in the short term, Grandison can hold that down. And then look what's going to happen at linebacker. You know, I mean, I really think Stutzman's going to be one of the keys going forward. I like what Cade Nell's going to do, but I think he's going to be more of a rush linebacker. Chase Young's the key to that defense. If Chase Young is the player he was last year, where he has to have double and triple teams, that defense will excel.
2: He should be. He's still young.
1: Yeah, and he's motivated. And he wants to be a leader of this team, too, which is something totally different than he's ever been in his NFL career, a true leader.
2: The injuries just concern me, and not having a wide receiver that you picked number 8.
1: Yeah.
2: It should be a starter.
1: Right.
2: And now we got to find out if Olave is worthy of the contract they gave him.
1: Well, he's going to get a lot of balls, man, just like he did last year. Okay, unless Brown, Lance, or again one of these other guys, Means, Bud Means, or again Austin Jr. come out and play well. I mean, Vaile is going to be one of your starters. You know that. We'll see how that plays out. But like I said, they may go more big personnel with the tight ends.
2: I mean, Barry and Brown. It looks like he's earned a spot, other than.
1: Man, I can't wait to see him against the first team, because we know what he did at LSU, right? 50-50 hands. He hasn't been that way in the preseason. Scott, we're out of time, bud. Once again, tell the folks about the show next Friday, and then we'll get out.
2: Next Friday, John Forcade and I have been invited to fill in for Kenny from 2 to 4 on the Ticket 106.7. We're still coming up with a name. We're going to stand with something, because, you know, he and I argue the whole time.
1: Oh, yeah. I know. It's going to be awesome. No doubt.
2: We'll have lots of good guests, and we're going to take it and run with it. It'll be the first time we've ever had a weekly show.
1: Yep.
2: Really excited, and I think Kenny.
1: Looking forward to it. Scott, heal up for me, my friend. We'll talk to you next week, and looking forward to the show next Friday. That's Celebrity Chef Scott Craig. I'm Eric Asher. We'll be right back.
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1: 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Francesca Bacchetti's on Harrison Avenue. Thanks to Jack Doucet and Scott Craig for joining us in the program. 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Coming up next is Ticket Tonight with Jude Young. Richie Mills is his guest. I'm Eric Asher. Thanks so much for tuning in. See you tomorrow straight up 4 o'clock. I want y'all. You're already low down.
0: We the people on the bayou. 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
3: It is hump night. That is right. The topics of discussion, of course, we're going to talk about the New Orleans Saints, where they stand roster-wise. We have a great guest later, Richie Mills, to help us with that. We're going to talk about the Pelicans agreeing to at least add another player to the roster, an actual proven NBA player adding to the Pels' potential for the upcoming season, happening this offseason. That is news. And the passing of the Pro Bowl when it comes to the NFL. But we start with hypocrisy. And when I say hypocrisy, and you follow sports news, and you're the typical local fan, you know I'm talking about college sports. You know I'm talking about specifically college football. Of course, we didn't have a show on Tuesday night. Tiger Egg Radio comes at you from 6 to 8 each Tuesday here on The Ticket. But while we were gone from Monday, the SEC, Big Ten for that matter as well, finally taking a stand, a reactive stand, but a stand nonetheless, stopping quote unquote former pros from coming back to college and playing in the league and going hardcore with it, of course. Threatening to take half of a given program with an SEC member's budget, suspend the head coach for half the season, maybe even have further penalties, keep the school from being able to vote on all business matters. So punitive stuff to keep guys like Daquan Wright, Xavier Harris, who committed to play for LSU, after being with NFL teams this offseason. Well, that's cute. I have to say it's cute. Because first of all, how many times have we said on the show there should have been a stand taken a long time ago about a lot of these matters when it comes to pros and having nothing to do with the number one cash cow, football. But the number two cash cow, basketball. It takes something in football where a couple of camp bodies, undrafted camp bodies, really got the SEC going, really opened the eyes of the conferences. That, well, now we got to do something because, oh, Congress couldn't get through all the red tape to pass something for us. And we as private organizations who have had the ability to pass a bunch of regulations within the leagues to solve a lot of these problems, finally decide, well, the backlash of this, a massive overreaction to begin with, is something we need to make a stand about. Cool. If you were a draft eligible athlete who didn't withdraw in that sport, you're not eligible in that sport. If you sign any kind of pro contract with the NFL, the NBA, the G League, the WNBA are listed, right? American sports leagues are listed. Well, outrage. We can't have you having a cup of coffee, essentially, as a camp body in an NFL camp after being, at least you have to agree, a little bit screwed over. If you don't agree that it's a lot screwed over by the timing of the passing of this 5-and-5 rule that didn't grandfather in the class of 2022 past high school signees. Even if you only think it's a little bit, isn't it fascinating that now you're making a stand against this and being forced to finally make a stand against, I don't know, real established pros? Big 12 is trying to step up. Matter of fact, Ross Dellinger, who tends to be tapped in on all of this madness, reporting within the last 20 minutes or so that Brett Yormark, the commissioner of the Big 12 in the league, with their faculty reps, adopting a policy that pro athletes prohibited from participating in any sport. So not just the sport that they're known for. But yet, when are we going to hear and address all these guys from the EuroLeague? I mean, it's obvious that anything Lane Kiffin does and draws negative attention is going to fire up actual action amongst power brokers in college sports. Certainly that's happened here with the TRO in a Louisiana court that really fired people up, even though we've got these cases going on in state courts, one in a federal court in Colorado already as well. But the firing up here, what you think is hated by many as Will Wade is, you'd be hearing equally about being fired up, not just about RJ Lewis, the former Big East Player of the Year who signed pro contracts, but actually didn't play, but signed them, was draft eligible. Of course he shouldn't be eligible. But why aren't we still hearing about a firmer stance by these conferences instead of vague, how much did you actually make language from the NCAA we've heard earlier this year? Why don't the leagues get moving? Stop making excuses when they're able to step up quickly and vote for something that they clearly must have been at least somewhat thinking about previously to act so quickly, so swiftly, whether you're commissioners like Greg Sankey, people in the league office, ADs, college presidents discussing these things. Why don't you step up and say, I'm sorry, these, even though in 5-and-5 age-wise, he could be a 21-year-old Euro coming over who's basically been with a pro club over there, and they're called clubs because they are clubs, not franchises like in American sports. Why shouldn't any of these dudes be eligible? Especially the ones who have been draft eligible. Why do people outside of the United States get any dispensation? What's the difference? How about a firm policy so that, I don't know, traditional college-age athletes have a chance to play these sports and make these money make their money, do it across the board, pass it as conferences where you have as private organizations the power to do so and enforce it. And each conference, I mean, they can't collude, obviously, but as you've seen here, each league is passing tweaked versions of essentially the same regulations and get it done. A lot of this stuff is universal. It's already been voted on to be NCAA policy, which clearly cannot be enforced as it should be in a lot of cases. We'll just pass similar policy on stuff like this. And don't do it reactively. You've been dealing with all this for years now, since the Supreme Court ruling allowing players to make money off of their name, image, and likeness, which is essentially turned into just getting paid for their services. Get it passed. Stop looking for help elsewhere. You can continue to lobby and try to give the NCAA some oversight power. But while the dam continues to crack in all these different places, do something about it. Don't just react when, oh, it's a certain coach or program doing it that really makes you mad. When it's the job of every head coach to do whatever they can to win. I mean, you can dislike Kiffin or Wade, for example, until the cows come home. But they should be allowed to find any way they can, as long as they're not, again, tampering with players and other programs and get caught red-handed, and then guys should be punished for that. But guess what? You can talk to agents and players who are not with college programs, like happened here, pass rules to say you can't do that, or you have limitations to that. Now, that's sort of silly, because if you pass the rules to determine hard and fast eligibility, and once guys are in the pro realm, they're in the pro realm, and would have done that immediately, that would have been called policing your property, guarding your yard, doing your job proactively instead of reactively. Now, let me be completely clear. As much as I support the idea in this environment of these guys with short shelf lives, particularly football players, particularly those who aren't clear-cut draft picks who are going to get their rookie deals and make real money, even if they're not overall successful in the NFL, these guys having the chance to make their money and be treated fairly. And I mean, these class of 2022 guys, whether they got a chance with an NFL team or not this offseason. I mean, the timing again of the 5-5 passing, which was brought up, what, originally in April, but officially passed, I think, in late June. Yes, June 23rd. I have it here in a note to make sure I got it right. The timing was terrible. Try to pass these things at a reasonable time or just grandfather those folks in to begin with and solve the problem. That is to say, as much as I support the athletes' ability to make as much money as they can until it dries up because the end of eligibility, pro leagues don't want you, you're too old, you lost your talent because of age, you know, I support pro athletes staying around as much as possible, getting every dime they can because it doesn't last forever. I'm not supporting Daquan Wright or Xavier Harris, and I'm certainly not supporting R.J. Lewis in basketball because he's not a part of this 2022 lawsuit or deal because guess what? He chose to go pro when he still had eligibility left and shouldn't be allowed to come back. What Will Wade's doing is preposterous. I'm not defending him. But I can't defend the football players in question who did wind up signing pro deals for this very reason. And I'm not talking about the clear-cut legal reason, because none of this is clear-cut. Anybody who argues otherwise is arguing legalese that can always be determined one way or the other. What did I say? 5-5 passed when? Late June. What happened before that? without any clarity, these class of 2022 guys, they were done with college. They were done football-wise, playing football at the very latest for playoff teams in January. The draft process begins. You've got no clarity at that point that you might have a chance for another year of eligibility. So, of course, you go through the pro process. If you get a chance to play in all-star games, go to the combine, try to get drafted. Try to get after the draft. If you don't, like the people we're talking about here who were undrafted free agents, you get your chance in mini camp, whether it's a tryout or you're actually signed as a priority undrafted free agent. Because, again, you don't have any clarity that you might have another college year back. Sounds like I'm defending them, but again, what about that late June passing of the rule? Why does that matter? Because as soon as it was passed and you thought, you know, I completely lost an option here and now it's official. You couldn't sue on the idea that it was going to go through committee and passed before that. But once it was passed by the NCAA, why didn't you go to court then? Why'd you go to court a week ago? Or 2 weeks ago, in August, after you figured out your standing in the NFL, you didn't make it into training camp, or you got cut early in training camp like the Saints did with Harris, or you figured it was at best practice squad for you, which is lower paying than you could make with another year as a starter in college football, like Wright, the tight end, who I know LSU would particularly love to have. If you'd have filed that lawsuit the next day or as quickly as possible after the NCAA passed the 5-5 and said, look at the timing of this, the way they screwed us over. We never even had an option. Then maybe I could argue your case that they left you out based on timing, because they weren't even smart enough just to come into the fall and pass it then when you did your whole thing. And if you tried to sue after that, it would be silly. You dangled this carrot in the spring. And not having the foresight to know that that was goofy. And there's no excuse for the conferences because they're members of the NCAA. They're not slaves to it. The NCAA works for them still, by the way. But for these players, trying to have their cake and eat it too to this extreme, I can't support them. Yeah, they shouldn't be eligible. Stinks for them that the timing wasn't fairer for them. There's an argument to be made there. But waiting until you found out you're standing with the NFL, then suing and trying to get in at the last minute right before the start of the season, no. That court case, these court cases should have started before the calendar turned to July, before the actual calendar year turned for NCAA schools, because they work off the first day of the calendar year being July 1st. You should have went right after it and said, why are they doing this now? They've been talking about this. Why didn't we have this option? We'll leave our NFL teams right now before training camp if you tell us we have a chance to go back to college. Whether you went the federal route or the ultra-biased state court route. That's what should have been done, and that's why, in the end, yeah, they shouldn't play, but you should be just as bothered by the fact that the SEC only and the Big Ten, these leagues now suddenly looking to react and act tough and try to win a public relations battle, as opposed to governing their sport the right way, or their sports the right way, I should say. But, I mean, really, it's all about football. Basketball's error, long in place, might just by association be finally corrected here. Get those pros out of that sport too. See hypocrisy everywhere. So don't take sides. Realize both sides have a point, but both sides are also full of it. 504-438-1067 is the number. Talk or text. Either way, we'd love to hear from you. When we come back, we'll talk about who's set to join the Pels, but why it may not happen right away. And by the way, the Saints having an open practice, their last one of training camp slash the preseason tonight at Tulane. Hopefully nobody gets hurt. Same for Friday night, but they made a couple roster moves. We'll mention those as well. I am Jude Young. 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
5: 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And you'll know about stuff like, for example, the Pro Bowl. Does anybody watch that anymore? Well, then they won't be watching it anymore, even if they were, because it's gone. The NFL announcing today that finally scrapping what was the smoldering remains of the All-Star game, deciding to try to elevate, as they put it, the Pro Bowl honor, which makes sense because it had lost its luster. 88 players starting this season will get the official Pro Bowl honor, and they kept their sponsor for it as well. They'll bring the players and their families together to honor them. They'll have a special trading card as well. Makes sense. Long overdue. And as long as they can keep the thing sponsored, because when you see their release, I'm not even going to say the sponsor. Not that I have anything against it, but it's mentioned pretty much every paragraph. No kidding. Look it up. Good. Nobody wanted to risk getting hurt in the Pro Bowl game. Flag football, silly. Bring back the superstars thing if players will actually do it and you can make enough money off of it. Of course, teams won't want that because people could still get hurt. But remember the quarterback competition? Oh, it was great. Especially the moving targets, the blue chalk on the end of the ball. We need that back. I watched that every single year, even if the Saints quarterback wasn't in it, which was a lot of the time back in those days. Speaking of the Saints, a couple cornerbacks for what they're worth. Maybe they're useful at least for one preseason game Friday night against Dallas. Michael Davis and David Long Jr., the team announced, added to the squad. Davis is 31, so he's been around. Played in 11 games last year. Undrafted free agent who put a pretty good career together for himself. Been with the Chargers, Commanders, and now they're trying to make it with the Saints. We'll see. And Long, also a guy who's been with a lot of teams, was even part of a Super Bowl team when the Rams beat the Bengals back in the 21 season. So, again, he's been with the Raiders, Packers, Colts, Panthers. You got a defense that's built a lot on zone concepts. You need smart guys who have been around, been asked to play in different schemes. At the very least, you have them here for a while. Cut down day is Sunday. You figure out pretty quickly, if you're Brandon Staley, whether these guys could be useful, even if you don't keep them initially. It's beyond a tryout, though, and they need help there. Isaac Yiadom has not impressed in the preseason. Seems to be regressing. He's in his 30s. You've got the injury issue with Quincy Riley, who's set to be your starter. There's just not a lot there. It's the biggest need on the football team right now. Pelicans need to figure out how to win, meanwhile. And Benedict Mathurin is a guy they've wanted, by all accounts, since last offseason. Speaking of the front office, Joe Dumars, Troy Weaver, etc., and now he has agreed to a 2-year, $16 million deal. Was the sixth overall pick just 4 years ago by the Pacers. I remember him when he played for Arizona. Impressive player to me. Length on the wing. Maybe with a team like this, he finds himself. He was a restricted free agent. Clippers gave him a qualifying offer, but they really wanted to deal him. Problem is, I think it's more Mathurin's end than Pelicans' end. A sign and trade doesn't work here because you have to do at least a 3-year contract. And the side settled on a 2-year deal with a player option, by the way, which is kind of the indicator that Mathurin was thinking a little security from myself, but a chance to shine with a bad team and then leave if I do. And Pelicans are thinking, if you shine here, we'll find a way to keep you. He averaged 17.6 points, 5.5 boards a game last year. Right around his career averages through 4 seasons, 16 points, nearly 5 rebounds. Not a bad shout. So it's at least somebody to come in and compete and opens the door for trades. But the Pelicans only agreed to the deal. They can't trade, or they couldn't sign and trade him, obviously. And they have to trade somebody. We think it's going to be Jordan Hawkins getting dumped in order to fit below that first tax apron. That's what happens here, and it may take a while. So Mathurin, don't expect him to be officially announced by the Pelicans anytime soon, or at least not until after you hear that corresponding transaction, as they like to call it. 438-1067, that's 504-438-1067, the number that you can either call and be on the air with us, or text your thoughts and questions. We'd love to hear from you. And we love hearing from Richie Mills, the sports director at WGNO-TV, who will join us after this timeout on New Orleans' only all-sports radio station. 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
1: High school teams on the gridiron still warming up for the regular season. This is their last chance to do it. It's Jamboree Week, and that means our guest is a busy, busy man because unlike Jamborees that are half games, essentially, Friday Night Football on WNOL and WGNO-TV is going the full hour this week. Correct me if I'm wrong, Richie Mills, the sports director over at those fine stations. And it's great to have you, by the way.
2: Great to be with you, sir. Yeah, we'll have about 15 Jamborees that will feature on the first hour-long episode of Season 35, WGNO's Friday Night Football. So I've had the schedule made for what felt like months already, so it's finally here, and we're so excited to get back into the swing of things. Actually, when I was in the break before we even came on, I was actually looking at the week one schedule too. So yes, I am pretty psychotic.
1: Yeah, and we can announce that we have two high school games on Cumulus Radio at the same time coming up a week from tomorrow night, week one of the regular season. I'll have Jesuit versus Madison Prep from Tad Gormley, and Ken Trahan will be broadcasting Covington versus De La Salle right here on 106.7 The Ticket. I'll have the Jesuit game on 106.1. That's Heaven 106.1. For those interested, we're starting off the season with a bang, and you always do that with one of the best shows produced on local sports, certainly high school sports in the country. Looking forward to seeing Friday Night Football and looking forward to your thoughts here on a variety of different topics. I'm sure you're following the courtroom madness in college sports. I won't ask you a specific question, but any thoughts, any theories about what the heck is going on?
2: Oh, man, how much time do we have?
1: I ran it for 20 minutes, so...
2: you try to stay in tune with every move, every update possible, and then you realize that you're driving yourself crazy. And for us here at WGNO, Friday Night Football, prepping for the college football season, you have to be in tune with these things. And I think it's all just crazy.

0: you were for them coming back or not. That's just the reality of the situation. From the players' perspective, the ruling happened in June. They found out that if they would have stayed in college, probably would have had a fifth year trying to work their way back. So I understand, you know, feeling like you were gypped in a way because you didn't get the fifth year of eligibility that now players are going to be able to have. So it's just, it's a lot of confusing thing. What I don't like is that a little over a week from now, LSU is going to be open the regular season at home against Clemson. That's going to be a pretty significant game on their schedule. You know, it's the first game of the Lane Kiffin era. It's in Baton Rouge. And you want everything to be perfect. This is sort of your coming out party for that program, just basically showing, like, you know, we are worth the ranking that we were given in the preseason. I believe, what, number 11 in the poll, that we believe we can contend for a college football playoff spot. It's just weird that you want this distraction sort of hovering over the program right now, and you're days away from your opener against Clemson. Week three, you got Ole Miss. So, like, how long is something like this going to drag out? So that's kind of my initial thought. I kind of stopped paying attention to every single update. At this point, I'm just waiting for a resolution, because do I think NFL players should be allowed to come back to the NCAA? No, I do not. Absolutely. I think that is the most absurd thing in the entire world. You play the game of life with the hand you're dealt with, and you make the most of it. And it is unfortunate that the fifth year ruling was made a couple of months ago, already after these guys were in NFL training camps. But it just kind of feels like a big distraction, a big question mark. Like, what are we doing right now?
1: Yeah, and Lane Kiffin inviting the distraction, thinking anything I can do to have a deeper football team. He's not thinking about week one. He's thinking about, what if I'm trying to make the playoffs in November? What if I'm in the playoffs in December? So give him credit for trying to earn his money, even if you don't like how he's trying to earn it. Richie, the Pelicans, they've been chasing Benedict Mathurin for quite a while. They've agreed to a deal with him. This would constitute, I guess, their big splash of the offseason. But whether it really moves the needle or not, I think, is irrelevant. He's a nice young player who perhaps could click here at this point in his career, only 24 years old, and has been a good NBA player.
0: Yeah, I mean, you're talking about a scoring threat, whether he's in the lineup or off the bench. I mean, he averaged 17 points per game the last year, really, between two teams. So you can pretty much plug and play the guy and know that production's going to follow. Is he going to help their rebounding problems? We don't know. Is it going to help their defensive problems? We don't know. But he is a big guard, top 10 talent that does know how to rebound, knows how to score the basketball in an efficient manner, and someone who can definitely boost their offense. The Pelicans' offense last year only averaged 115 points per game. That was 16th in the NBA. So if you can help that regard, continue the defensive efficiency that we've seen them have in the past, that's kind of kept them in contention for a Western Conference playoff spot, then you have to imagine that progress is going to follow. I'm just curious to see how it gels with the current roster that's in place, the new coaching philosophy. If this is a guy that the Pelicans have been pursuing for months now, then you have to believe that Jamal Mosley's been a part, really been at the forefront of trying to get a player like this to New Orleans. So sometimes, you know, you get confused because you feel like all these big moves were coming and they didn't, and this might be the biggest headline that they have this offseason, which isn't good, isn't bad, but I think it's a productive piece and a positive move for the Pelicans, who haven't really made too many waves here in recent months. So I'm all for it. I don't see anything wrong with the move whatsoever. So we'll see if the two-year, $16 million team-friendly deal certainly pays off for him. But no, ultimately, I like the addition.
1: Yeah, the only thing you ask is, if you're going into the season, you add him to the mix, a guy who can play the two, can play the three. You got a lot of bodies there, guys that when they're healthy are going to deserve NBA minutes. And I just sort of, like you said, this doesn't help your rebounding problem. This doesn't help your question mark at the center position, and really power forward as well. Just that combination of the four or five. But I've been saying, if you're thinking more let it play out, which I think is what's been forced upon Joe Dumars and company. It makes sense to collect assets that you like, that you have an idea how you want to use them.

0: even if it's not the positions of need, because eventually you might be able to pull off the right deal once teams are actually playing games and figure out what their needs are. Maybe you can make a connection there. It seems like that's the medium-term plan when you think between now and the, say, the end of the upcoming regular season, the type of movement they're looking to do to try to shape this roster the right way.
1: Yeah, when I look at this move from a different perspective, too, it also makes you wonder, you know, what does Jordan Hawkins' future with this team look like? I mean, you have to imagine he won't be with the Pelicans much longer. Do his minutes diminish in a sense? Jordan Poole, this contract, 2 years, $16 million, a lot friendlier than Jordan Poole's monster of a contract, but you kind of get the same production you might have been expecting from Poole. So what does Jordan Poole's role with this team look like moving forward? I think this was the offensive piece they were hoping to add maybe last year when you saw them add a guy like Jordan Poole. But I think this is more of a proven, productive option. He's only 24 years old, a 6'5 guard who, you know, has been known to light it up when you can. I mean, he was drafted top 10 for a reason. So while you like the addition, it kind of makes you wonder what the other guards on the roster, what their role with the team looks like moving forward, at least up to the NBA trade deadline when you expect the Pelicans to make a move. But it feels like this is a guy that they might have expected to have or a productive piece they might have expected to have a year ago.
0: I'll go out on a sturdy oak limb in either Audubon or City Park, you pick, and say that if your first name's Jordan, you won't be on the Pelicans roster by the end of this upcoming season. Poole and Hawkins, respectively. Now the Saints, at this point in the preseason, there's been debate since the injury issues cropped up and the poor performance in the second preseason game against the Rams. I say an overreaction based on the players who actually took the field, but the idea that compressing all those joint practices is the reason why you're now having so many banged up players and has affected your opportunity to fully evaluate the full 90-man roster that you've had the last week and a half or so. Do you buy into that criticism?
1: I think if you're Kellen Moore, you're probably not going to schedule two joint practices in the same week this time next year or maybe moving forward because you know, it's like we talk about with college football games, the emotions of a big game and how it can pretty much impact the following week as well. I mean, in their joint session with the Cowboys, what, at least six brawls broke out in that?
0: Yeah.
1: And then you go and you play the Rams, who are going to be a championship contender, and then you're turning around. And I understand the ones got the majority of the reps in the training camp sessions, but still the emotions and the physicality and the reps do carry over to the preseason game, which 34-0 was definitely embarrassing, something you didn't want to see. But I do think that the fatigue and the emotions of really both joint practices certainly factored into the performance you saw Saturday. As far as the injuries go, I mean, this has been a compounding thing, it feels like, for weeks now. And I don't know that you can point at the joint practices and say those are reasons why X amount of players are banged up now. I just think there's some weird voodoo right now on that campus in Metairie because it's just – one injury update after another, and you feel like a room like the running back room has been the most impacted by this so far. So I understand up to this point everyone's concerned with the joint practices. I do think they definitely impacted the performance and the preparation over the weekend and that preseason loss to the Rams. I think it's something Kellen Moore will be keeping an eye on moving forward, conscious of moving forward, but you have to hope that it'll get better because this injury issue at some point here, while it's cut into your depth, you hope it doesn't linger into the starting rotation at all, any more than it has up to this point.
0: Now, you and I both know that Kellen Moore couldn't be further away personality-wise from a Sean Payton. And I would add in as well the idea of being a motivator. He is not that sort of push the buttons, slogans, try to get guys going with different concepts type of head coach. He's much more of an even keel guy. Veteran players refer to him as Kellen. But then people point out the penalty issues pre-snap last year, the lack of focus maybe by these second and third teamers in that Rams game, not coming ready to play. Is there anything to the idea that Kellen Moore might be a little bit too easy on the players, and that can have a negative effect here on the team's performance, even in the regular season when the main guys are out there?
1: I don't think it's easy. I think from an operation perspective, you know, a guy like Kellen Moore has been about as efficient as they come, has been crisp as they come. I just think it's just the preseason in a sense. When you look at penalties, guys that might not have been getting the majority of the reps, you're throwing them out there and you're asking them to perform. And unfortunately, it's been sloppy at times. But that's what you expect when you have second, third stringers out there really trying to compete for a roster spot. And they haven't really gotten the majority of first team reps during the training camp process. So that makes it interesting for me in a sense. You know, you have one preseason game left, Friday night, 7 o'clock against Dallas. Given the altercations and the distractions that the joint session was with the Cowboys a couple weeks ago, do you maybe start your starters against the Cowboys to avoid any sloppiness in the early stages of the regular season? I mean, you're on the road at Detroit, you're on the road at Baltimore, and those are two pretty significant matchups where you want to be playing your cleanest football. So while people might point to the penalties as a concern, I'm not too concerned because, again, there were second, third, fourth, maybe even some fifth stringers out there playing when they might not have gotten those repetitions in practice. They were seeing them for the first time in a live game session. But I want to know if the starters are going to see some action whatsoever in this preseason game Friday, so you don't have those same issues really in the early stages of the regular season.
0: Yeah, it's interesting that the idea that maybe this group, because you had the joint practices last week, you're not having any full practices this week. You've got the preseason game and then 15 days until the opener. I don't buy the idea of rust, but at some point you want to get into a little rhythm here, and you don't want to be out of rhythm when you're opening against a team that a lot of people are going to have as a bounce back champion of the NFC North. And we know how explosive they are on offense, talking about Detroit. So it is a tricky deal. You don't want to suffer any more injuries, but you want to be ready to go when the bright lights are for real.
1: And I understand if there are injury concerns. I mean, you think about the buzz and excitement surrounding this team right now. I can't help but think about that 2021 season when you kind of had the same buzz surrounding Jameis Winston, first full year as a starting quarterback. They had a great start to the season. I believe they started 4-2, and then they get to Tampa, and Jameis has that season-ending injury and pretty much derails his time with the Saints. But the excitement and the buzz and the contention belief that surrounded that team might have also diminished with that injury. So we fast forward to now, you kind of feel a similar aura surrounding this team, but now the injuries are piling up. And I remember telling people, you know, the belief that this team can make a run to the postseason is definitely real, but the one thing that keeps them from that is unfortunately injuries, and that's something they're dealing with right now. So I can see that you don't want to risk that by playing your starters in a preseason setting on Friday, but you're going to need that exposure. I remember talking with Lester Ricard, our football analyst here at WGNO, who's been in NFL training camps. Guys like Pat Mahomes, Peyton Manning, you know, all the big names have played preseason football at some point. But when you don't play those guys, then you do have that sloppy, slow start to the season that if you're the Saints, I don't know that you can say that you can't afford it, given, you know, the division's going to decide who gets into the playoffs and who doesn't. But you don't want to. You want to build that momentum early. You want to get off to that fast start so you're not having to rely on your division to get into the playoffs. So I think the starters playing in the preseason is beneficial, and I think it needs to happen Friday.
0: I'm looking forward to hearing your voice next when I tune in on Friday night to see all the highlights of all the Jamboree action. WNOL at 11, what is it, 12:05 on WGNO, Friday Night Football.
1: Yes, sir.
0: A full hour of highlights. Looking forward to seeing you, my man.
1: Looking forward to it. Thank you, sir. Appreciate you.
0: That's Richie Mills, the man who brings one of the best shows covering high school football in America to you, highlighting the great action on the gridiron right here in Southeast Louisiana. 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
5: You know what those bad old undrafted NFL rookies get paid? They get a per diem in training camp, like $2,000 a week, as long as they're around. That's per the CBA. And they get, obviously they get fed by the Saints and help with their housing. I mean, that's obviously a whole lot of money, only not at all compared to, for example, these Euro basketball players where you don't really actually know how much money they're making. It's not like the NCAA has been forcing them to show their country's tax returns when they say they're not really full-fledged pros, when they're just trying to come over here and make the most money possible in college and have been allowed to do so, just like these NFL players who didn't even get the chance to use their final year of college eligibility. Just arguing one side before we sign off. Not that I would want to be one of those lawyers doing it in courtrooms on either side, although those billable hours must be awfully nice. 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This show, including our great talk with Richie Mills of WGNO, will be, 15 minutes or less. You can go back and listen to the show. I think it was a good one. We'll be back tomorrow night at 6 for another Ticket Tonight. Until then, bye, y'all.
4: 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Ticket Tonight was also presented by the Allstate Sugar Bowl, representing the best of amateur athletics. Ticket Tonight was also brought to you by Lamarck Ford and Lamarck Lincoln in Kenner, Bergeron Automotive in Metairie, by Lifegate Church in Metairie, by Premier Automotive, with locations throughout the New Orleans area, John Curtis Christian School in River Ridge, Francesca by Katie's in Lakeview, Life Resources Ministries, Game On Social Hub in Kenner, and by the New Orleans Bowl and Rhino 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
8: In college football, the Big 12 is joining the SEC and Big 10 in banning returning pros, with the ACC's decision still pending. SEC schools that bring back NFL, NBA, or WNBA players to their programs will face steep discipline under a new policy unanimously approved by the conference's 16 members. The penalties include half-season suspension for head coaches, a fine to equal 50% of the sports budget, and will have its SEC voting privileges revoked. The NFL has also eliminated Pro Bowl games, and the focus will shift to celebrating the honor of being a Pro Bowl selection. Giants wide receiver Calvin Austin suffered a torn ACL during Tuesday's practice and will miss the upcoming season. In baseball, Freddie Peralta pitched 6 scoreless innings as the Rays shut out the Tigers 3-0. The Diamondbacks sent the Cubs to their second straight loss in a 2-0 victory. Kyle Schwarber hit his 40th home run of the season as the Phillies shut out the Mariners 6-0. I'm Brianna Miro.
9: One guy is happily divorced. One guy is happily married. One guy gets called daddy by his 3 beautiful daughters. Aww. One guy gets called daddy after a credit card approval. One guy won a state high school basketball championship. One guy only covered a state high school basketball championship. One guy's been inducted into three halls of fame. One guy has only mopped a hall. Does this seem weird to anybody else?
3: Hey, I heard that.
9: Can this sports writer and this sports fan share a radio show without driving each other crazy? Now, live from the Fox Sports Radio studios, here's Fox Sports Radio's Odd Couple with Mike Hill sitting in for Rob Parker. Here's Calvin Washington.
10: That's right. He is Mike Hill. It's the Odd Couple, Calvin Washington, Mike Hill on a Worship Wednesday, hour number two, numero dos.
11: Yep.
10: Adam Kaplan, thank you for joining us last hour. Make sure you check out the podcast if you miss any of that. We got one's got to go. And I told you, travel a lot, so yep. this will be a good one for you, I think.
11: All right,
10: folks who've traveled a little bit can jump in on that. So one's got to go coming up towards the end of this hour, and then we will have Cole Wright joining us next hour. Talk some baseball with him, Marquee Sports Network host and reporter. It'd be fun to talk to him. We got an NBA conversation too to have in our last hour, so lots to get to. By the way, check us out on YouTube. We're there right now. Like, share, subscribe, comment, all that good stuff. Emmy, who's in for Rob G, will read some of the comments from the Odd Mob. That's what we call them. The Odd Mob.
11: The Odd Mob.
10: And then I coined the YouTubians.
11: I love what you guys got going on here, man.
10: I appreciate that.
11: I'm happy to be involved, man. I love coming on as a guest, and now to be able to host the show is an honor.
10: Appreciate that, man. Yeah, we're trying, man. It's been, I was just telling you a minute ago, almost 2 years, this iteration.
11: Wow.
10: Of the Odd Couple, which I ain't gonna lie. It feels like a, you know, good year. A year and a couple months. Not 2 years. And it's almost to the date. So 2 years we've been doing this, man. Appreciate Rob. Scott, Don, and the guys for bringing me in, Rob and Rob G, Alex, everybody, and then obviously the extension of the whole team.
11: Good people over here,
10: man. It's good, man. Really, shout out to our listeners, the Rabbit, the YouTubians, the folks who jump in on all the social media stuff. Shout out to Elijah. This is the best crew. And I tell them this all the time, so I'm not gassing them up. I always tell them, like, this crew, man, I've been doing this for a long time.